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15: Colleague of mine was telling me the other day about how their Instagram feed is filled with videos, most of them kind of funny, about how grandparents and friends tend to bulldoze new parents out of the way to get to see their baby. As a dad of three daughters, I know how life really does become all about them the moment those kids are born. But I also know parents are still people too who need their own attention beyond being mom or dad. And moms, in particular in those early years, can feel especially invisible in the eyes of other people. So what can you do to stop contributing to what is known as maternal invisibility? Women we spoke to said these two things were the most helpful. When people stopped to ask how they could best support them, number one, or when they took the initiative to handle certain tasks that obviously needed to be done. I'm Dr. Sanjay Gupta, helping you live a better life.
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Loving that Alex Warren fever dream. Man, 96.3 WDVD here in the D. Michelle got in the song. And Warren for some shaboozy. Give me like 6 minutes. I'll get that on for you.

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What a word. Very aggressive. None of that now. Tina and Gianna, not Gina. Tina and Gina would be weird. Tina and Gianna listening in Pontiac. Play this homewrecker now.

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10: Have you ever noticed that you mostly breathe through one nostril at a time? Even when you're not sick, even when your allergies aren't bothering you. The body actually switches the dominant nostril as frequently as every 2 hours while we're awake. That's according to Adam Taylor, an anatomy professor at Lancaster University in the UK. This alternating cycle is automatic. It's regulated subconsciously by the hypothalamus in the brain, he said. Your body does this to give each nostril a chance to rest and repair so they don't get too dried out, which could make it easier for pathogens and inflammation to cause damage. Now, Taylor also said, studies suggest the left nostril may be more dominant, and when the right nostril is dominant, the body is in a more alert or even stressed state. Who knew? Pretty fascinating stuff. I'm Dr. Sanjay Gupta, helping you live a better life.
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21: Have you ever noticed that you mostly breathe through one nostril at a time? Even when you're not sick, even when your allergies aren't bothering you. The body actually switches the dominant nostril as frequently as every 2 hours while we're awake. That's according to Adam Taylor, an anatomy professor at Lancaster University in the UK. This alternating cycle is automatic. It's regulated subconsciously by the hypothalamus and the brain, he said. Your body does this to give each nostril a chance to rest and repair so they don't get too dried out, which could make it easier for pathogens and inflammation to cause damage. Now, Taylor also said studies suggest the left nostril may be more dominant, and when the right nostril is dominant, the body is in a more alert or even stressed state. Who knew? Pretty fascinating stuff. I'm Dr. Sanjay Gupta, helping you live a better life.
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7: 20 years ago, the average attention span was about 2.5 minutes. Today, it's just 47 seconds. Pretty disconcerting. That's according to new research out of UC Irvine. But really, this isn't our fault, at least not entirely. We can blame technology and the world around us. Attention, it turns out, is not an unlimited resource. You only have so much of it to give. Start paying more attention to what times of the day you seem to be at your mental peak. Try to knock out the more complicated stuff during that time. It's also important to take breaks every so often so you can more easily lock in when you're trying to concentrate. One expert said, even trying to visualize where you want to end your day with everything all wrapped up or with tons left to do, that can act as a real motivator. I'm Dr. Sanjay Gupta, helping you live a better life.
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21: Breast cancer is the most common cancer among women in the world.
0: And according to a new study out of the University of Washington School of Medicine, an estimated 3.5 million cases a year are expected by 2050. Now, the good news is we've gotten so much better at screening, earlier detection, and cutting-edge treatments in many countries, including here in the United States. But even here in America, black women have a death rate from breast cancer that is 40% higher than white women, a disparity that exists despite our world-class treatment infrastructure. So what can you do to lower your risk? 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
9: 20 years ago, the average attention span was about 2.5 minutes. Today, it's just 47 seconds. Pretty disconcerting. That's according to new research out of UC Irvine. But really, this isn't our fault, at least not entirely. We can blame technology and the world around us. Attention, it turns out, is not an unlimited resource. You only have so much of it to give. Start paying more attention to what times of the day you seem to be at your mental peak. Try to knock out the more complicated stuff during that time. It's also important to take breaks every so often so you can more easily lock in when you're trying to concentrate. One expert said, even trying to visualize where you want to end your day with everything all wrapped up or with tons left to do, that can act as a real motivator. I'm Dr. Sanjay Gupta, helping you live a better life.
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Blaine and Lauren, that's tomorrow's Love Letters to Lauren. I'm excited for that after 6 a.m. Always leaving around the studio from last week. Strange stuff, and I love it. 96.3 WDVD, that's after 6 tomorrow.

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12: We've talked a lot about measles over the past year, but mumps has largely flown under the radar, even though it's been making a bit of a comeback as well. That's because fewer people are getting the MMR vaccine, which stands for measles, mumps, and rubella. The vaccine's been around for decades. It is effective. It is safe. What makes mumps outbreaks difficult to contain is that symptoms usually don't appear for 2 to 3 weeks after someone's been exposed. And that can make it hard to pin down where that exposure took place. And someone who is infected can transmit the virus to someone else before they are symptomatic. If you get sick, which could manifest like a run-of-the-mill respiratory virus or the telltale swelling of your cheeks and jaw, all you can really do at that point is to treat the symptoms and also isolate yourself so you don't infect anyone else. I'm Dr. Sanjay Gupta, helping you live a better life.
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0: A Better Life with Dr. Sanjay Gupta.
12: We've talked a lot about measles over the past year, but mumps has largely flown under the radar, even though it's been making a bit of a comeback as well. That's because fewer people are getting the MMR vaccine, which stands for measles, mumps, and rubella. The vaccine's been around for decades. It is effective. It is safe. What makes mumps outbreaks difficult to contain is that symptoms usually don't appear for 2 to 3 weeks after someone's been exposed. And that can make it hard to pin down where that exposure took place. And someone who is infected can transmit the virus to someone else before they are symptomatic. If you get sick, which could manifest like a run-of-the-mill respiratory virus or the telltale swelling of your cheeks and jaw, all you can really do at that point is to treat the symptoms and also isolate yourself so you don't infect anyone else. I'm Dr. Sanjay Gupta, helping you live a better life.
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0: A Better Life with Dr. Sanjay Gupta.
11: 20 years ago, the average attention span was about 2.5 minutes. Today, it's just 47 seconds. Pretty disconcerting. That's according to new research out of UC Irvine. But really, this isn't our fault, at least not entirely. We can blame technology and the world around us. Attention, it turns out, is not an unlimited resource. You only have so much of it to give. Start paying more attention to what times of the day you seem to be at your mental peak. Try to knock out the more complicated stuff during that time. It's also important to take breaks every so often so you can more easily lock in when you're trying to concentrate. One expert said, even trying to visualize where you want to end your day with everything all wrapped up or with tons left to do. That can act as a real motivator. I'm Dr. Sanjay Gupta, helping you live a better life.
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14: A colleague of mine was telling me the other day about how their Instagram feed is filled with videos, most of them kind of funny, about how grandparents and friends tend to bulldoze new parents out of the way to get to see their baby. As a dad of three daughters, I know how life really does become all about them the moment those kids are born. But I also know parents are still people too who need their own attention beyond being mom or dad. And moms, in particular in those early years, can feel especially invisible in the eyes of other people. So what can you do to stop contributing to what is known as maternal invisibility? Women we spoke to said these two things were the most helpful. When people stopped to ask how they could best support them, number one, or when they took the initiative to handle certain tasks that obviously needed to be done. I'm Dr. Sanjay Gupta, helping you live a better life.
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0: Think about the last time that you went to a movie. How much did you spend on the movie tickets? How much did you spend on, like, a pop? Maybe a big thing of popcorn. Also, you had to pay a sitter. Chances are.
1: I just went to see Devil Wears Prada 2 by myself, so I didn't have to pay for a sitter. And I don't remember. I don't remember what it cost. I didn't care. It was Mother's Day. I was treating myself. But I know that all of that has gotten so expensive. I mean, you can go to a matinee. I went to a matinee, so I think the ticket was cheaper than it would have been. Cheaper.
2: Tuesdays at MJR, it's like $5 movie tickets.
1: Oh, that's fun.
0: Still?
2: Yeah. I went and saw Barbie there a few years ago, and I'm pretty sure it's still going that way.
0: That's the way to go. That's one of those things that used to be like pretty common, though. You could go to a movie for like $3.
1: But of all the things that are expensive right now, like the movies are the least of my worries. You know
2: right.
1: what I mean? Like,
2: yeah,
1: it's
2: yeah.
1: like, 'cause you can choose to go to a movie or you can choose to stay home. When I can't walk out of a grocery store without spending like half my mortgage, it's just insane. Now, granted, I'm feeding a full-on family of four. Now, Michael and I looked at each other the other day and we were just like, our children eat real food now. Like, they eat a lot. So now we're really shopping for four people instead of like two and a half.
0: Yeah.
1: And it's just wild.
0: It is. Lauren, I'm curious about how much do you pay babysitters per hour? If like, if you and Michael do decide to go out to a movie or anything.
1: Well, it depends. I mean, if it's our nanny, we have, I don't know, because we usually just use the same person that we always use. So we have a set rate with her. But I mean, I think just part-time babysitters, it probably starts at 15 and goes up from there, I would think, from what I'm seeing.
0: It's just funny, you know, you're absolutely right. Like, you talk about, you know, feeding your family of four, or if you're just going out to get one bag of groceries, I'm going to get a half gallon of milk, some bread, maybe some peanut butter and a couple other things, and it's $50.
1: Yeah.
0: It's just all these things that used to be, you know, relatively affordable, now kind of feel like luxuries. I was reading this article and they were talking about how vet care, do either of you have pet insurance or have you had pet insurance?
2: I had, for AJ, it was a wellness plan, so it wasn't really insurance, but it kind of was. Like, I paid per month, and I had certain, like, you know, I had office visits covered. You got discounts on medications and procedures, but it wasn't technically insurance. It was like a wellness plan.
1: Yeah.
0: But do you think it saved you any money at all?
2: Oh, absolutely.
1: Yeah, okay. I went so many medications for poor AJ.
2: Yeah, and also going in, if I wanted to get something checked out, I didn't have to worry about a $100 office visit bill.
1: The vet has always been expensive, but lately, oh my goodness. We just bought it's the heartworm, flea and tick trio thing. It's like a combo that you have to give your pets. You have to protect them, especially in these warmer months. Yeah. Two dogs, 3 months worth for each. So it's one pill a month to cover us for the summer for two dogs. Just take a guess of how much it was. These are
0: 400?
2: Pills. 350.
0: 400 for the total cost?
1: 220. 220.
2: Yeah.
0: Okay.
2: Honestly,
0: still,
2: it got to be so expensive, and my dog never went outside all that much. Like, he didn't graze or anything, so I didn't even give him some of the flea and tick stuff.
1: Yeah.
2: He didn't get out. He didn't get into stuff as much, so I was like, it's expensive.
0: Yesterday, we went shopping. Colleen needs new tennis shoes. We went shopping for sneakers, and the going rate for basically what she was looking at, which was nothing really special, basically $100.
1: Oh, yeah.
2: Yeah.
0: And, you know, you could, back in the day, you could get a pair of sneakers for, I don't know, $30, $40.
2: That's why you got to get a first responder in your life, because I got a pair of shoes with a first responder discount from my fiance, and I got some nice tennis shoes for $20.
1: Oh, hell yeah.
2: Mm-hmm.
0: A few years from now, I'll be using that senior discount. I'll tell you that.
2: Not already?
1: Yeah, aren't you there?

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7: We all know how important it is to stay active as we age, especially as we get older. But I've come to realize that for as good as people are about getting their cardio in, a lot of older folks really don't seem to be doing the recommended amount of strength training or even understand why it's so important. It helps you stay functional and therefore independent for as long as possible. Certified strength and conditioning specialist Dana Santis says a great place to start is not with dumbbells or barbells, but with your body weight, which allows you to build strength while also learning how your body moves and where your limitations exist. It also reduces the risk of overwhelming your connective tissue, which adapts more slowly than muscles as we get older. Once you're comfortable, you can dial up that intensity, but do it slowly, do it carefully. I'm Dr. Sanjay Gupta, helping you live a better life.
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0: Lane and Lauren, 96.3 WDVD. Let's give away some money. It's the $1,000 Minute. You get 10 questions right in 60 seconds. You're going to win 1,000 bucks. We've got Jared in Sterling Heights. Good morning, Jared. How are you?
1: I'm doing great. How are you?
0: Fantastic. All right. If you get stuck on any question, just say pass. If we have time, we'll come back to it, okay?
1: All right.
2: All right. Jared, the timer starts right now. Who won game 3 of the NBA Finals?
1: The Knicks.
2: How many letters are in the alphabet?
1: 26.
2: How many syllables are in the word Mississippi?
1: 4.
2: Who is the lead singer of Pearl Jam?
1: Eddie Vedder.
2: Dr. Seuss does not like green eggs and?
1: Ham.
2: John Hamm played Don Draper in what TV show?
1: Can you say that again?
2: John Hamm played Don Draper in what TV show?
1: Pass.
2: What fish is capable of generating an electrical charge to up to 600 volts?
1: Electric eel.
2: How many states did the Appalachian Trail cross?
1: 7.
2: Richard Hatch is the very first winner of which reality TV show?
1: Survivor.
2: Who is on the $20 bill?
1: Andrew Jackson.
2: And John Hamm played Don Draper in what TV show?
1: I don't know.
2: Well, that's time. Saved by the Bell. All right, let's go through your answers.
0: Okay, who won game 3 of the NBA Finals?
2: It was the Spurs, 115 to 111.
0: How many letters are in the alphabet?
2: 26.
0: How many syllables are in the word Mississippi?
2: 4.
0: Who is the lead singer of Pearl Jam?
2: Eddie Vedder.
0: Dr. Seuss does not like green eggs.
2: And ham.
0: John Hamm played Don Draper on what TV show?
2: Mad Men.
0: What fish is capable of generating an electrical charge up to 600 volts?
2: We put this on the socials, the electric eel.
0: How many states does the Appalachian Trail cross?
2: 14.
0: Richard Hatch was the very first winner of which reality TV show?
2: Survivor.
0: And who is on the $20 bill?
2: Andrew Jackson.
0: There you go. So that means you get a fabulous prize. We'll hook you up with some tickets. And thanks so much for playing. We appreciate it. You got 8 out of 10.
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12: 20 years ago, the average attention span was about 2.5 minutes. Today, it's just 47 seconds. Pretty disconcerting. That's according to new research out of UC Irvine. But really, this isn't our fault, at least not entirely. We can blame technology and the world around us. Attention, it turns out, is not an unlimited resource. You only have so much of it to give. Start paying more attention to what times of the day you seem to be at your mental peak. Try to knock out the more complicated stuff during that time. It's also important to take breaks every so often so you can more easily lock in when you're trying to concentrate. One expert said, even trying to visualize where you want to end your day with everything all wrapped up or with tons left to do. That can act as a real motivator. I'm Dr. Sanjay Gupta, helping you live a better life.
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11: A better life with Dr. Sanjay Gupta.
12: We've talked a lot about measles over the past year, but mumps has largely flown under the radar, even though it's been making a bit of a comeback as well. That's because fewer people are getting the MMR vaccine, which stands for measles, mumps, and rubella. The vaccine's been around for decades. It is effective. It is safe. What makes mumps outbreaks difficult to contain is that symptoms usually don't appear for 2 to 3 weeks after someone's been exposed, and that can make it hard to pin down where that exposure took place. And someone who is infected can transmit the virus to someone else before they are symptomatic. If you get sick, which could manifest like a run-of-the-mill respiratory virus or the telltale swelling of your cheeks and jaw, all you can really do at that point is to treat the symptoms and also isolate yourself so you don't infect anyone else. I'm Dr. Sanjay Gupta, helping you live a better life.
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19: Right here.

0: We now have the privilege of having a pool club, community pool in the new neighborhood that we moved to. And it's been so fun to go. Yeah. We go as a family. I take the kids as much as I can. It's beautiful. We have a great time. And one of the things that I learned, one of the first couple times I took the kids to the pool, is in the smaller kid pool, they can bring toys. And the first day we went, there were all these pool toys and the kids were having fun with them. But, you know, they belong to other people. So we had to make sure to give them back and all that. So I was like, well, we should start bringing our own toys. So I ordered like a huge collection of pool toys on Amazon. And I, you know, did the nerdy mom thing where I put our last name initial on all the toys. So I was like, labeled them so everybody would know they're ours. And we brought them to the pool over the weekend. And it was busy. It was like the really warm Sunday. And there were a lot of kids out there. And, you know, my kids they did a great job. They were sharing their toys with everybody. Because I told them, I said, listen, these are your toys. But if you bring them to this pool, there's going to be other kids there. And they're going to want to play with them.
1: The warning label.
0: Yeah, we had the chat and they were like, great, mom, no problem. So Sly's out there like literally handing out toys. He's like, here, you want to play with this? You want to play with that? You want to do this? So it was great. And they're having a great time and we're just having a beautiful afternoon. And not one, not two, three different other moms went out of their way to kind of like compliment me on the toys. One mom came up to me. She was like, oh, thanks for bringing those. Like, you know, little so-and-so had the best time today. Where did you get them? And I was like, girl, Amazon, just go get you some. And then another mom was like, hey, great job with the toys today. Those are good toys. And I'm sitting there kind of like on the side with all the toys and all the kids were bringing them back as the swimming time was wrapping up. And then like at one point a dad came up and he was like, hey, thanks for letting us use that squirter. Like the kids really loved it. And I was like, no problem. And I just felt like I have arrived. Like I am the mom with the cool pool toys.
1: You're gonna be a future PTO leader in no time.
0: Oh, you know I'm gonna get on the PTO. I've already gotten the letters.
1: Oh my God.
0: But like I felt like this is me. This is me. I used to care what my bikini looked like at the pool. I used to care what my outfit looked like, and now I'm here living my best mom life on a Sunday afternoon because I have the cool pool toys. I felt very proud.
2: Lauren's in her suburban era.
0: Yeah, I really am. Living it
2: suburban
0: up.
2: Suburban mom era.
0: I have good snacks. I travel well.
2: You know what? There's something to be said about that parent that, you know, your house maybe becomes the house where all the kids want to hang out.
0: Mm-hmm.
2: You know, when your kids are playing with all their various friends, they're always going to be hanging out at your house.
0: And Michael wants us to have the fun house. He's like, we need to have the fun house.
1: You're going
0: to
1: be throwing the backyard parties when they're in high school. Sneaking stuff around. You got watchful eye.
0: I had the fun house growing up because my parents were pretty cool about all that stuff. And we had a trampoline.
2: Oh,
0: and even as a kid, we loved the trampolines, but it was when I got older into high school. Like all my friends wanted to come over and jump on the trampoline drunk.
1: Yeah.
0: Not advise. I don't advise it. Yeah.
2: Don't do that. Kids, don't do that. So now, okay, what else are you going to do to keep your cool? Because now that you've earned your cool mom title, you have to continue to retain it. I mean,
0: I guess. I don't know. I have to work on new things.
1: You should buy those toys and give it to the parents to really butter them up. Like buy the sets that you found on Amazon and be like, hey, I bought you some.
0: Oh my God, can you imagine?
2: Yeah, I got an extra one here. Go ahead and use it. That's okay. I would much rather be that parent than the parent that's like, well, basically me, grumpy and kind of telling kids to quit running. because that's the parent that I was at that age. I was always kind of like, okay, this kids are, they're getting out of hand. I'm going to tell them to settle down. They're running around the pool deck. People are tripping and falling and stuff. Hey, settle down over there.
1: See, at that point, you just gotta, if you're going to be like that, get your own pool then. You go to a public pool, that's what's going to happen, you know?
2: I don't have that kind of dough.
1: So,
0: We have lifeguards to do that.
2: They
0: do all the reprimanding about the running and this eating and all the things. Oh. So I don't have to do it. My kids listen to the lifeguard better than they listen to me anyway.
1: Yeah, that's true.
0: Story will not stop running. And then the lifeguard tells her to, and she just starts crying, comes back to me. I'm like, see? Yeah.
2: Well, wait a second. I want to ask a question because somebody here grew up in a family that does have a pool, Veronica.
1: Yeah.
2: Like, you guys had to be like the place to be.
1: Well, you have to remember I grew up in an area where people had a lot of land. So a lot of my friends had pools. I wasn't like the only one to have a pool, but a lot of people, like we lived off dirt roads. People had pools, you know? Mm-hmm. So it wasn't like that much of a thing where everyone, people used to like in the middle of the night pool hop, and one of, and my house was one of the pools.
0: Yeah.
1: That they would go in all the time.
0: And would you be present or you?
1: No, I'd be sleeping.
0: So people would just come in your pool while you yeah. were.
1: I'm like, okay.
0: See, that would drive me crazy because that could also be like a dangerous thing.
1: Yeah.
2: Yeah.
1: Yeah.
0: And nobody has fences?
1: No, not really.
0: Everyone just open with the pool.
1: Yeah. And I lived in a subdivision, but we didn't have fences. But a lot of us, like, even if you did live in a subdivision, it's not like where, you know, how the city's like Allen Park and stuff where you're like right up against each other.
0: Right.
1: We were on 3/4 acre.
0: Right.
1: Growing up. So you had room. So, yeah, I mean, a lot of people did like coming to my house, but not really more than there were other friends that I had that had way cooler houses.
0: Mm-hmm.
2: When I was in high school, we lived on the river and we had a boat. And yeah, it was like, okay, so Friday night, what time should I be there? And I'd be like, 5? Yeah, come on down. We'll go out on the boat. We'd go water skiing, do all sorts of stuff. Hey, we just got this text from 734. Now you're going to have to bring the Snackle Box snacks.
0: Well, interestingly enough, snacks are not allowed at, like, you have, there's a snacking area. So we sneak snacks. I've already taught my kids. I'm like, put these under your towel if you want to eat them and eat the chips one by one so you don't, because there's like, they want to keep the snacks to one designated area, which is fine. I saw this Instagram video the other day of a mom, and she is the mom with the cool house in the neighborhood. And Veronica, you made me think of it because she said she lives in one of those neighborhoods where all the yards are open. There's no fences. But she said, what are the rules in summertime? She said, school is easy because she had this thing where it was like, you could come over after school and leave my house by 5.
1: Yeah.
0: But she's like, the summertime is different because kids are just out. She's like, do I make a rule that it's only when my kids are in the front yard? Do I just leave it open free for all? She's like, there are days I just want my kids, because she said the other parents in the neighborhood don't come. So she'll have like 8 kids at her house and only 2 of them are hers.
1: Yeah.
2: Right. And she's basically running a daycare.
0: Right. At that point, it's like you have to have some boundaries, right?
1: Yeah. Yeah.
2: Our neighborhood's one of those, you know, wide open, no fences places. And my kids, like Colin would be in the backyard playing baseball or kickball or something. And the 2 yards to our left and right are pretty big. Ours is kind of small, really, compared. And they would start playing in our neighbor's yard to the right. I'd be like, whoa, whoa, whoa, whoa, whoa, no. You don't, because they didn't even have kids. I'm like, you're not playing.

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0: when it comes to the Summer House and the Summer House reunion taping. What Andy Cohen reveals about J-Law's involvement was kind of epic. We'll get to it. But first, southbound 75 at 11 Mile at 9 Mile. Road construction closing three left lanes there. Watch out on northbound 75, the off-ramp to northbound 275. An accident is blocking that exit ramp. Eastbound 696 at the Lodge. Lanes are closed for construction there as well. And southbound 75 at 12 Mile. Accident on the right shoulder. And that's your right now traffic.
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0: hit list. Fulfilling her contractual obligations before she goes off and get hitched, Taylor Swift popped up at the U.S. premiere of Toy Story 5 last night, and she performed her song from the film, I Knew It, I Knew You. Just Taylor and a beautiful yellow dress and a piano, just the way we like her. Here's a little clip.

0: She, after singing, addressed the audience, saying that this is her favorite Toy Story, and she's just so happy to be there.
1: I would just love to say it means the world to me to be a small part of the universe of these films, and Toy Story 5 is my favorite of all of the Toy Stories. I'm so lucky that I get to be a part of this. I want to thank all of the creators at Disney and Pixar for all the work they put into this film. It's insanely beautiful. It's a masterpiece. We're so lucky to get to have this film out. Your work is amazing, and I hope you're all so proud of yourselves if you're in this room and you worked on this film. Thank you so much. I would like to say that Joan Cusack has done such an extraordinary job as Jessie. It was an honor to write for her.
0: Now, the Toy Story 5 U.S. premiere took place at the iconic Dolby Theater in Los Angeles, California. Earlier, before she took the stage, Taylor was on the red carpet with, of course, some of the film stars like Tom Hanks. And they revealed that Taylor brought her VHS copy. We actually saw it on the red carpet in her hand and asked the cast members to sign it. Tom Hanks said he obliged and signed her VHS copy of the movie. So even though she's Taylor Swift, she's still a big old Toy Story fan. Toy Story 5 drops June 19th in theaters everywhere, and Taylor has exclusive Toy Story merch on her website, and if you buy it today, it will ship out the day that the movie drops. Bravoverse is spinning after the season 10 Summer House Reunion. Episode 3 has wrapped. The final reunion episode of Summer House left no crumbs. Everybody was emotional. Everybody got their feelings out. We did find out, spoiler alerts, by the way, Wes Wilson was on a beta blocker. Yep, he admitted it. Also, they revealed that there is going to be a bonus Summer House episode dropping next week. Veronica, I saw this coming. I know you're new to the Bravoverse, but they love

0: pick up cameras and continue to roll after the drama. Yes. And in that teaser, we see Amanda and Lindsay. And Lindsay having a conversation, and Amanda admits she feels kind of dumb. We don't quite know about what, but she says in the conversation, "I do feel stupid." And West admits to Kyle Cook that he has loved Amanda for quite some time. Mm. So again, that episode, a bonus episode of Summer House, will air next week. And more in the Bravoverse. Andy Cohen hosted a live Watch What Happens Live after the reunion last night with Jesse Solomon, of course, on hand to talk reunion. And then he revealed at the end of the show his mazel of the day. So when the Summer House reunion, before it aired, but after it was filmed, there was leaked audio that went out all around the internet, which is a totally illegal, not great thing to do. I talked to you about it on the Hit List when it happened. Andy Cohen said they're looking for justice. They were going to find the people, have an investigation, figured out who leaked this audio. He then revealed they had the person, and somebody very special helped them crack the case, found out who the leak was. Everybody was rumoring that it was actually Jennifer Lawrence, A-list Oscar-winning actress who happens to be a Bravo fan. And Andy revealed last night who the actual person was. Listen.
1: And I do just want to say, Bravo fans are the best. Y'all rode best with us on this, and you knew that this was bad, that it was leaked, and you wanted to see it when we presented it. Well, with the last reunion episode having aired tonight, I wanted to personally thank that super fan. Folks, that super fan was indeed Jennifer Lawrence.
2: Wow.
1: Jennifer Lawrence, her online sleuthing helped our team of investigators solve this mystery. Bravo fans are the most loyal and dedicated. Jennifer Lawrence.
0: Wow, we need Jennifer Lawrence at BravoCon this fall. I want the questions. I want the stories. How did she crack it? We need all the deets. And that's Lauren Titlis.
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0: Blaine and Lauren, 96.3 WDVD. Good morning at 6.07. We have a heat advisory. Oh, boy. Going to be sunny today. We do have a chance of showers and thunderstorms again and a high of 94. The heat index will make it feel like 102. Really thick in Metro Detroit today. 71 right now. Okay, what are the hottest words a man can say to you? Like, Michael, to you, Lauren, what would that be?
1: Oh, sit down. Put your feet up. I've got this.
0: And we have a winner. That's basically it. Yeah. There we go. Yeah. Round of applause. That's it. According to this article that we're reading, it's very basically a variation on that. Don't worry, honey. I've got this. It's not I'm sorry. It's not I love you.
1: And here's your iced coffee.
0: Yeah. Mm.
1: Or your wine.
0: Here you go.
1: Depending on the time of day.
0: Mm-hmm. Mm-hmm. Here you go. Does Michael know that?
1: Yes, he knows that. I mean, if he doesn't, he's deaf because I've told him several times and just be an adult and listen. But yes, yeah, absolutely. Yeah. Anytime he can take anything off my plate, he's happy to do so. And anytime he can do that without me having to ask, he's extra happy to do so.
2: Literally just having this conversation last night with my fiance because okay. I'm entering the crash out era of wedding planning because we're going into crunch time a little
1: bit. Makes sense.
2: And he was like, I don't want you to act like I don't, or don't want you to think that I don't want to do anything. Like I want to help you. And I was like, I see you and I hear you. However, by the time I tell you what needs to be done and how to do it, I can just do the damn thing myself.
1: Right.
2: And copy and paste that to like any part of life. Right.
1: Mm-hmm.
2: And I had to explain. I'm like, I. It's just easier if I just do it. But I'm also scared he's going to do it wrong.
1: That's the other part.
2: That's also another part that I probably should work on.
0: Talk to me about that, guys, because there have been times where I thought I was helping my wife out, where apparently I wasn't. I didn't do it quite the way she wanted, or whatever.
2: It's called the mental load, Blaine Fowler.
0: Yeah.
2: No, where I feel like we just, like, we think as women about things all the time. Would you agree, Lauren? Like,
1: yes.
2: We have things on our mind all the time. And
1: I was just thinking about something else while I was listening to you talk.
2: And,
1: yes, it's
0: like,
1: true.
0: Is that a good thing or a bad thing?
2: Like, remembering how to do things and, like, just, I just feel like that's where the mental load comes in because we are constantly thinking of the next thing.
1: Right.
2: Which is what you just said.
1: Well, and also, you know, I was going to say, Veronica, you and John, you've been together for a while, but you're still a younger relationship. Blaine has been with Colleen mm-hmm. for a long time. Like, Blaine, you know the things that will make your wife smile when she walks yep. in the door by this point, I would hope.
0: Yeah.
1: So just do one of those things. Don't try to reinvent the wheel. Don't try to sew something of hers because you're not going to do it well. Just do something easy that you know that will make her smile. And I think
0: Trust me, Lauren has
1: picked that up, too. And that's the golden rule.
2: Yeah.
1: Like, Michael's never going to vacuum the house the way I want to vacuum. But if I come home and I see that he's run a vacuum through the place, I'm like, whoa.
2: Yeah.
1: Get upstairs right now, you handsome man.
2: The bar's on the floor sometimes.
0: Penny dropping moment.
1: Yes. All right. Southbound 75 at 11 Mile and 9 Mile. Road construction closing 3 left lanes. Again, that construction is scheduled through Monday of next week. So prepare for those delays. Northbound 75 off ramp to northbound 275. There's an accident blocking that ramp. Eastbound 696. Before the construction at the lodge, we do have an accident in the shoulder causing an extra delay in that area. Westbound 96 at West Grand Boulevard. We have an accident there blocking the right shoulder. And that's your right now traffic.
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0: Good morning, it's Blaine and Lauren, 96.3 WDVD. Going to be a really hot day today in Metro Detroit. Heat advisory, sunny, chance of showers and thunderstorms this afternoon. High 94, it'll feel like 102 right now, 71. I saw this, Lauren, and I immediately thought of you. They're doing a live-action revival of Jem and the Holograms.
1: I'm sad, as the kids say. Truly outrageous, truly, truly, truly outrageous.
0: There we go.
1: She is. This is my identity in my early tweens, I would say, even starting all the back to, like, I don't know, 6, 7, 8. It started in 88, I believe. So, yeah, I would have been 8 years old. And if you don't know, Jem was an amazing lead singer of a band, Jem and the Holograms, and they fought the Misfits, who are the evil hard rock band. And during the day, she was Jerrica. And Jerrica was just a normal girl who just did normal things.
2: The OG Hannah Montana.
1: Exactly. Then when Jerrica needed to fight crime, she would go down to her basement, and there was a giant computer named Synergy. And Jerrica could just press her star earring, and Synergy would turn her into Jem. And Jem and the Holograms would go fight crime. It was iconic and still is. So thank you, Amazon.
0: All right. Since they're doing a live action, do you have any idea who you would like to see cast as Jem?
1: I mean, listen, she just saved the Bravoverse, so I feel like Jennifer Lawrence would be a wonderful Jem. Yes. If you want to give us a girl that can sing, I feel like we could do, like, I don't know, Demi Lovato would be an amazing Jem. Demi Lovato would actually be amazing Misfit, the lead singer of the Misfits. I think her name was Asia, if I remember correctly. But yeah, so I feel like Demi Lovato could be in there. I feel like you could have an Ariana Grande Jem and the Holograms. You know,
0: what about Olivia Rodrigo?
1: She would be awesome as Jem. She'd also be a good misfit, I think. Okay. It depends on what Amazon wants to shell out. You know what I mean? Like, who are they going to get? True. Who are they going to get?
0: That's true. Are there any other shows like this that you'd like to see come back as a live action? Because I always feel like when they try to do something that was a cartoon and then make it live action, it's kind of hit or miss. It's kind of like, remember last week, Lauren, it was a couple weeks ago when Veronica, you were out for a few days and Kyle was filling in for Veronica. And he was like, I can't deal with all these live action remakes of Disney movies. Like he said, I don't need to see The Rock, the real Rock, in a Moana remake or even the Lion King live action remake.
1: Well, Disney could have given him a better wig. I mean, let's be honest. They have the budget and they could have done it. Yeah, I don't know. I mean, I'm always fascinated by this stuff. I love to see I think it just depends on what they do with it and how well they make it. I think bringing back something that's so nostalgic. I mean, listen, the 1900s are having a moment right now. Everybody wants 90s nostalgia. 90s summer smoking mom is like the new trend. Like we just all want to be 90s summer moms and just let our kids go play in the backyard while we smoke our cigarettes and drink our coffee. But so I'm happy with all that coming back because it's my era of childhood. So I don't care how they do it. I'm going to check it out.
0: I don't know if they've ever done it, but I loved the cartoon Speed Racer when I was little. And I think they tried doing a remake of it, like a movie remake at some point. Mm-hmm. It didn't do well, but I'd like to see them take a stab at that. But that's the only one that I can really think of from my era that I would really like to see.
2: The problem with a lot of the remakes is that they sometimes they take a turn. Like, for example, when they did Riverdale as a Archie Comics show, I watched Riverdale when it first started out because I used to grab the Archie Comics. Now, I wasn't like in depth with it. I just wanted it because they had my name on it. But I started to watch it and then it just got really dark and twisted. And I'm like, I don't know if I like this. I don't like this Jughead.
1: Yeah. What's interesting about this one is they tried it with John M. Chu, director of Wicked, in 2015, and it didn't do well. So, like, if John M. Chu can't bring Jem back from the dead, I don't know who can. Maybe Amazon can do better. But, like, you know, I'm interested to see. I've seen all the live action. I really enjoyed the live action remake of Little Mermaid. I thought it was amazing. Mm-hmm. I took Michael to the live action Lion King because he had never seen the original Lion King. And I was like, I know.
2: I've seen that.
1: I know. And I was like, well, we need to start with the cartoon first. Yeah. You know, I'm fascinated by these things because I think it's all nostalgia. Is it enough money to make it successful? Are people going to be that fascinated? I don't know.
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0: Blaine and Lauren, 96.3 WDVD. We've got a heat advisory today. Sunny, chance of showers and thunderstorms, high 94. At times, it's going to feel like 102. It's going to be very humid in Detroit. 71 right now. Speaking of the weather, Metro Detroit had tornado warnings and watches yesterday, causing a ground stop from 5:15 to 7:45 at Detroit Metro. There are only a handful of power outages remaining. We, like I said, we do have that heat advisory today, and more storms are possible. This summer's Rocket Mortgage Classic is going to be the last one, as Rocket Companies has declined to pick up the option on next year. This year's event is at the Detroit Golf Club from July 30th to August 2nd. Tournament director Mark Hollis, longtime listener to Blaine and Lauren, said in a statement that the tournament has raised over $10 million for local organizations over the last several years. So congratulations to them on a good run. The city of Westland is, well, they're fed up. They are withholding payment to Priority Waste of $100,000 because the city claims that Priority has not picked up trash and yard waste in a while. This has been a problem for many cities around Metro Detroit. Inkster is considering a similar move. The fish flies are back on the Lake St. Clair shoreline. And that's actually a good thing because ecologists say that fish flies are a sign that Lake St. Clair has good quality water. Towns like St. Clair Shores and some of the points are most likely to see fish flies. It's only going to be around for, you know, 2 or 3 weeks. And if you don't want them hanging out on the side of your house, experts say just turn off the lights. Soccer. Detroit City FC is celebrating the start of the World Cup with watch parties for Team USA. The watch parties will be free and open to any and all fans. Limited spots are available, and you do have to register online in advance. Watch parties will happen on June 12th and June 19th at Campus Martius, and then on June 25th at Detroit City Fieldhouse. We've got Doja Cat going on tour this summer, and we want to send you. You get to pick your city, your chance to do that, get qualified, coming up this morning at 8:05.
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17: We all know how important it is to stay active as we age, especially as we get older. But I've come to realize that for as good as people are about getting their cardio in, a lot of older folks really don't seem to be doing the recommended amount of strength training or even understand why it's so important. It helps you stay functional and therefore independent for as long as possible. Certified strength and conditioning specialist Dana Santis says a great place to start is not with dumbbells or barbells, but with your body weight, which allows you to build strength while also learning how your body moves and where your limitations exist. It also reduces the risk of overwhelming your connective tissue, which adapts more slowly than muscles as we get older. Once you're comfortable, you can dial up that intensity, but do it slowly, do it carefully. I'm Dr. Sanjay Gupta, helping you live a better life.
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0: Blaine and Lauren, 96.3 WDVD. It is going to be so hot today. We have a heat advisory. The heat index is going to feel like 102 at times. Right now, 72 in Detroit.
1: Last night was my son's first ever Detroit Tigers game. Even with all the rain and storms, we got through it. And I did something that I have never done at Comerica Park before, and I might never do again. But I did it for him, so.
0: Aww.

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0: Swift's big ask for Tom Hanks on the Toy Story 5 red carpet. He reveals what she was asking him to do. Maybe be the person that marries her and Travis? We don't know. We'll get to it. But first, southbound 75 at 11 Mile Road. Construction closing three left lanes. Stop and go from 12 Mile. That's scheduled through June 15th. Long-term closures there. Eastbound 696 after Orchard Lake Road. Accident on the right shoulder. Westbound 96 at West Grand Boulevard. Accident on the right shoulder there. And northbound on the Lodge at the Davidson. That incident has been cleared. That's your right now traffic.
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0: Well, this is just disgusting. Nick Reiner has petitioned Los Angeles Probate Court for access to $1.5 million in his trust established by his late parents that he's on trial for murdering. Filmmaker Rob Reiner and Michelle Singer Reiner, those are his parents, the ones that established the trust for Nick. He is hiring a defense attorney because he already lost one. He faced two counts of first-degree murder with special circumstances after his parents were found dead in their Brentwood home on December 14th. He's pled not guilty and remains in custody. Now, the trust required mandatory distributions at the ages of 30 and 35. Nick is claiming he never received his distribution when he turned 30 in 2023. High-profile attorney Alan Jackson withdrew from the case in January after Nick's siblings stopped funding his defense. Current trustee Paul Kanin has refused distribution requests, citing concerns about Nick's competence to manage trust funds. At least there's a few adults in the room. Nick's attorneys argue he's presumed innocent and entitled to mount his defense with his own lawful resources. Gross.
2: Wow.
0: Switching gears, fulfilling her contractual obligations before she goes off and gets hitched. Taylor Swift surprised fans making an appearance at the Toy Story premiere in Los Angeles at the iconic Dolby Live Theater. She didn't just walk the red carpet. Dressed in yellow, Taylor sat at her piano and gave us a heartfelt performance of her song from the film, the song I Knew It, I Knew You.

0: She then addressed the audience and basically just said she's happy to be there.
1: I would just love to say it means the world to me to be a small part of the universe of these films. And Toy Story 5 is my favorite of all of the Toy Stories. I'm so lucky that I get to be a part of this. I want to thank all of the creators at Disney and Pixar for all the work they put into this film. It's insanely beautiful. It's a masterpiece. We're so lucky to get to have this film out. Your work is amazing, and I hope you're all so proud of yourselves if you're in this room and you worked on this film. Thank you so much. I would like to say that Joan Cusack has done such an extraordinary job as Jessie. It was an honor to write for her.
0: Now, on the carpet, she actually posed for pictures with Joan and

0: Other cast members, they all had their new Jessie dolls. The theme of Toy Story 5 really focuses on the character Jessie. And we actually get to see Jessie's original owner, which is very interesting. When Taylor walked the carpet, she was in a Bo Peep inspired look. She also brought her VHS copy of the original Toy Story for the cast members to sign. And Tom Hanks said in a red carpet interview, he signed it for her right there with a Sharpie on the carpet. He said she even brought her own Sharpie. Toy Story 5 hits theaters June 19th. The Bravoverse is spinning after Summer House Season 10 final reunion episode aired last night, putting the final nail in the coffin of the Sierra, Kyle, Wes, and Amanda drama. Kind of, because then they announced there's going to be a bonus episode coming up this Tuesday because cameras picked back up after the reunion was taped to get some behind-the-scenes looks at what these people were really going through filming the reunion, how they're feeling after. And in the teaser for this bonus episode, we saw Amanda saying that she feels a little bit dumb because it was possible that West was telling other people that Amanda was chasing him, which is so West Wilson, if you know West Wilson. We also see a scene where West Wilson and Kyle Cook are sitting on a couch together, and West Wilson reveals that he's been in love with Amanda for a long time, like when Amanda and Kyle were still married. And we also see Neha, West Wilson's ex-girlfriend, and Sierra sitting down. These two women about to burn down the world. In more Bravo news, after the reunion aired, Andy Cohen hosted Watch What Happens Live. Jesse Solomon from Summer House was on set, and he revealed at the end of the episode his mazel of the day was for the person that sniffed out the Summer House leak rat. If you remember, I told you about this right after Summer House reunion filmed. Somebody leaked audio from the set, and Bravo said they were going to take legal action and they were going to find this person. Who found the leak? Well, it was rumored to be Jennifer Lawrence. Could it have actually been Oscar-winning actress Jennifer Lawrence?
1: And I do just want to say, Bravo fans are the best. Y'all rode with us on this, and you knew that this was bad, that it was leaked, and you wanted to see it when we presented it. Well, with the last reunion episode having aired tonight, I wanted to personally thank that super fan. Folks, that super fan was indeed Jennifer Lawrence. Jennifer Lawrence, her online sleuthing helped our team of investigators solve this mystery. Bravo fans are the most loyal and dedicated. Jennifer Lawrence.
2: I just need to know what she did.
0: I want the details.
2: Did she get into like an IP address situation? What happened?
0: We need a one-on-one sit down. We definitely
2: she
0: do.
2: She needs to be on Watch What Happens Live.
0: She'll be back for sure. And that's Lauren Zitlis.
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0: Miles Smith, nice to meet you. Blaine and Lauren, 96.3 WDVD. Crazy hot weather today in Detroit. We have a heat advisory. It's going to be sunny. Chance of showers and thunderstorms in the afternoon. It's going to feel like 102 at times today. Just thick and obnoxious. Right now, 72 in Detroit at 96.3.
1: And that's how it felt last night at Tiger Stadium. It was so humid. I took my son Sly and his bestie Max. My friend Emily and I took them to their first ever Tigers game. And the rain and the storm and the delays did not slow us down.
2: Yeah, I was thinking about you when I had the delay pop up on my phone.
1: These boys had the times of their life. They were soaking wet. They were jumping in puddles. They ate the ice cream out of the helmet. I spent over $100 on merch.
2: How much are those ice cream things going for?
1: Oh, I don't even know. Everything
2: did you keep
1: is
2: the
1: so
2: hat?
1: Wild. We have the hat. That's how we did it. My son wore the hat.
2: Because I kept my hat when I got the pierogi nachos, and now it's my ice cream cup at home.
1: It's a perfect little size. So we did all the things, all the merch. We had just so much fun. The first pitch was until 8:30. It was also honoring service men and women last night, which was really cool. And so they did a helicopter flyover after a beautiful national anthem. You take 2, 4, and 5-year-old boys who are obsessed with anything that moves, and they were just like gagged by these helicopters. We got to sit really close to the field because, you know, people kept leaving and coming and going, and we were just kind of sneaking around, and they're two little boys. Like, what usher is going to not let them just hang, you know? So we were all over the place, and poor Sly. I mean, I honestly thought neither one of them would care about baseball. Like, they were just Tiger Stadium is just so fun, and they were getting all the snacks and sugar and everything they wanted. But Sly was like really bummed. He's like, "When is the game, Mom? Like, when are we watching this game?
2: TikTok, what are we doing?"
1: So we did stay for a few innings. We did see a home run, but it was really all the pre stuff. And one of the things we did before the game, because we first got there, nobody could sit in their seats. There was thunderstorm warnings, so, you know, we parked kind of where you can see the little baseball Ferris wheel. And if you've listened to the show, I do not like heights. I do not go on Ferris wheels. And I saw the two boys looking at it, and Sly's like, "I'm not doing that thing." And I was like, "Oh, thank
2: God."
1: we walk in by the Ferris wheel, and he's like, "Mom, I want to do it." And I was like, "You do?" And he's like, "I want to do it." And his friend Max wanted nothing to do with it, so I couldn't even sneak him on with my friend. Do you know what I mean? I was like, okay. And I thought, it'll be closed. There's thunderstorm warnings. They're not letting people sit in the seats. No, Ferris wheel still goes in a thunderstorm, people. And so we get in line, and I asked the woman, I said, "Is there a chance that you might be shutting this down?" And she's like, "I'll decide when it shuts down. I'm the person that will decide."
2: Does that cost money to do that?
1: $4 for the two of us.
2: Okay.
1: Add that to
0: really?
1: The bill.
0: All
1: right. Oh, yes.
0: Oh, my God.
1: So we get in line. We get on. The thunder is thundering as we're getting in our little baseball. Okay?
0: Oh, geez.
1: And I'm like, "We're going to die. We're going to die on a baseball Ferris wheel." But I'm mom, and I have to not be scared because my son is really excited, and this is something he's never done. And I'm like, "Okay, be brave, Lauren." And so we get on this thing, and of course, our baseball stops at the top. We literally can see everything. I'm like, "Just don't look down. Don't." My son's like looking over the side, rocking the ball. I'm like,
0: "Oh, yeah."
2: Do you get a seatbelt in those things?
1: No seatbelt.
2: Oh, God.
0: Oh, my God.
1: I'm like, "Sly, the sign says don't move or they'll kick us off." He goes, "They can't kick us off. We're in the sky."
2: Oh, my God.
1: So we're doing the Ferris wheel.
0: I love this so much for you.
1: So shook.
0: How petrified were you, Lauren?
1: I was just trying so hard not to look petrified because I just didn't want to scare him because I don't want to put that fear onto him. You know, he thought it was amazing. Yeah. And we're watching these thunder clouds roll, and I'm like, "Get us off this ride. Just get us off this ride." So we finally get down, and that was the scariest of it. The rest of the night was really actually pretty magical. So I didn't know they do this. And this is a PSA to other parents who might be taking. Your kid goes to their first game. They get a certificate. You get a little certificate that said, "It's my first Tigers game."
2: How do they know?
1: Well, you go up to them. And you say it's his first Tigers game.
2: Anywhere? Like, or is it
1: they
2: like
1: have the little customer relations tables, desks.
0: And right when you walk in,
1: These nice, like, you know, old school Tigers fans told us that, because we were all kind of sheltered in place when we were eating the ice cream. And these really sweet couple, they were like, hey, is this their first game? And we're like, yeah. And they're like, you know, you can go over there and get a certificate. And I'm like, let's go. So they put their names on it, and you get this little certificate that says it's their first game. And it was so sweet. So cool. And Sly walked around for the rest of the night and held up his certificate for everyone to see. He was so happy. I mean, we had a blast. Like, fear of heights aside, it was really fun. And we barely watched any baseball.
0: Lauren, I think your next move needs to be, because I know you go to Chicago quite a bit, you guys got to go to Navy Pier and go on that big Ferris wheel.
1: No, I'm done. Like, that's it.
2: That Ferris wheel is not even that high, too. And I don't know.
1: Oh, yeah, my knees were knocking. It's not the height. It's just that they leave you up there.
2: Yeah.
1: Like, you're just stuck up there.
0: Yeah. And you're kind of rocking a little bit. And if it's windy, like it was last night.
1: Windy and dark and ominous. Yeah. Mm-hmm. I mean, you can really see a beautiful view of downtown. It just looked like there was crazy storms rolling in, which there were.
0: Good for you, though. Like, so, way to be a brave mom.
2: I'm just happy that you guys stayed. I thought for sure you guys would call it quits and go home, because I have the live score on my phone, and I'm like, it's still not going on right now. Yeah. Like, what's going on?
1: Yeah, well, I mean, my kid was determined to see some baseball, so we had to stay and watch a little, even though it was delayed.
2: Put him in T-ball now.
1: And it kind of worked out for us. Yeah, seriously, he loved it. And it kind of worked out because it did start pouring again. And I was like, oh, they're going to tell the players they got to go in. They can't play in the rain. And so we just lied and left early, even though I think they continued to play.
2: Yeah, I got the final score on my phone at like 11:40. I looked, because I get the final score so good that you guys didn't stay.
1: They had to stop again because the storms were just out of control. We drove home. It was crazy. So it was super fun. And you know, bring your kids to Comerica. It's a really fun place, even if you don't watch a stitch of baseball. You know?
0: Oh, absolutely. Yeah. But you're right about the cost. Holy cow.
1: Wild. I bought two souvenirs for Sly, and we had to get two souvenirs for Story, and I spent over $100.
0: Easily. Yeah. No, I get
1: just
0: it.
1: Just insane.
0: Great big money grab, but fun still nonetheless. All right. Coming up this morning at 7:35, we'll give you a shot at $1,000 with the $1,000 minute.
1: All right, Southbound 75 at 11 Mile. That 3 lanes closed for construction is going to last through Monday of next week. Prepare for long-term delays there. Westbound 96 at Livernois, flooding in the right lane, slowing things down. And westbound 96 at West Grand, there's an accident blocking the right shoulder. And that's your right now traffic.
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0: So last Friday, we gave away $1,200 in free gas. And we're going to do it again this Friday. $100 in free gas every hour, courtesy of Sam Bernstein Law and 96.3 WDVD. So it is Wednesday, Blaine and Lauren, Wedding Wednesday, as we get ready for Veronica's wedding in the fall.
1: Crash outs are happening.
2: You're right on, everything's fine. You're right on schedule, girl. The crash outs, if you weren't having crash outs about now, I'd be worried.
1: Yeah.
0: Yes, exactly. If your hair is not on fire right now, give it a couple days.
2: But it's all going to be great.
1: Everything's fine. It's fine.
0: Or you could do this. So, our boss and his wife took a little vacation a couple weeks ago to go visit their sons, who both live in Missouri.
2: Illinois.
0: Yeah. Yeah. And just across the border from each other, actually, about, I think, 15 miles apart. It's really pretty close. So they were visiting the one because he just had another baby. They have two kids now, and they're really excited, and they love being grandparents. And the other son is engaged, and they were going to go have lunch with him. So the son sends them the address of the place. Let's meet here. We'll grab some lunch. We'll have a great time. We'll chit-chat, yada, yada, yada. So Mike puts the directions in the car, and he's driving along, and he pulls up to a courthouse.
1: Uh-oh.
0: And when he pulls up to the courthouse, he sees his son and his son's fiance dressed in wedding attire. They got married.
2: right there. They proceeded to walk into the courthouse and witness their kids get married. And how I believe cool is- the only other people there were the parents of the bride.
1: Yes.
0: Yes, that's it, yeah. How cool is that? Like, when he was telling us that story, Lauren, all I was like, man, this never happens to me. I would love to go to a surprise wedding.
1: I was going to say, when would you want to have this to you? Would you want a Bailey to do this?
0: Oh, God, no. No, no, no.
2: Yeah, that's the thing. You're calling it cool. I'd be pissed.
0: Are you really?
1: As a parent?
2: I think I would be. Okay. I want to be there. I want to be more prepared. I want to be dressed up.
0: And you want to help in the planning and all that stuff,
2: too,
0: I suppose.
2: They are having a bigger situation in the fall. And they ended up having a lovely big lunch. They called like all their family that lived in the area and got together and hosted a nice lunch for the couple. But I mean, I don't know. Maybe it's because it's our boss's second son and the first son already had like the wedding.
0: Mm-hmm. Yeah.
2: So, you know, maybe in that sense, you're kind of like, okay, we've done the wedding thing once. This one's cool. But if this were like my first kid getting married and this is what happened, I would put a huge smile on my face and I would do all the things. But deep down, I'd be like,
1: you'd be disappointed. Yeah.
0: Yeah.
1: Sounds like a great idea to me. Yeah.
0: I tell you what, I would not be one bit surprised if my son ever did this.
1: Mm-hmm. Oh, yeah.
0: I would not be surprised if Colin did this.
1: I could see that.
2: Yeah.
0: He's a no-nonsense kind of guy. And so is our boss. So he was not really bothered by it.
2: No, they thought it was awesome.
0: They thought he and his wife thought it was great. They had a great time.
1: Save some money. Who bought lunch at the end of the day?
2: I think Mike did. For many,
0: and they went to
2: people.
0: A steakhouse, if I remember.
2: I think at the end of the day, you want your kids to be happy and do what they want to do,
0: right?
2: And so that's great.
0: Even if that's not what you want them to
2: exactly.
0: do,
2: exactly. What can you say?
1: Yeah, I'm not coming in.
0: You know, right. I think I learned that during the process of my daughter's wedding, like the planning and all that stuff. And we were somewhat involved, but it was also like they got married in Minnesota. They didn't get married in Michigan. I would have liked for them to have gotten married in Michigan. They both grew up in Michigan, but they decided to get married in Minnesota. Okay. All right. Fine. But, you know, you just got to. Yeah. You want your kid to be happy. So whatever makes them happy, you do it. Because, you know, at the end of the day, they're adults. It's their call.
1: Yeah.
0: You know? We don't get a say in that. Mm-hmm. Have either of you been witness to anything like this? Like, I mean, surprise birthday party, sure, but a surprise wedding? Wow.
2: I've been witness to a courthouse wedding, and it is very special. It wasn't a surprise, but it is very special to be asked because it's usually very few people. And so the fact that they want you to be a part of this intimate thing, it is a very special feeling to be there. You know what I mean? It was not a surprise, but I only knew about 2 weeks in advance. They told us the date and when to show up.
1: And it was a group, like a small group, but a group nonetheless.
2: I was the only person there that wasn't related.
0: Okay.
2: Wow.
0: So, yeah, wow, I think you were special.
2: Like, there
0: look
2: were like six of us besides the couple. That's and then cool. We all went out to a nice lunch and the couple tried to pay for our time and we were like,
0: oh my
2: yeah,
0: God.
2: Screw that. And we bought yeah, them no. a yeah. really nice lunch.
1: Yeah. I think it's cool.
2: Yeah.
1: I've never been a part of anything like this, but as I've just, you know, been making too many decisions and like, you know, getting with this, I've never thought I would ever be the person that been like, man, we should have eloped. But there's a little part of me that's like, we kind of just skipped all this crap and we could have eloped and had a party later.
2: 100%. I mean, and you'll ask yourself that question 25 more times while you're planning. I used to
1: for
2: say
1: sure.
2: it to Michael all the time.
1: Yeah.
2: And he really was the one, not that I really ever would have canceled all the plans and eloped, but he was the one that was like, no, we got to push forward. Like, he was getting more excited about it during the planning than I was.
1: Yeah.
2: I just wanted to abandon
1: right.
2: everything and go, especially when the price tags start rolling in.
1: Oh, yeah.
2: And you're
1: oh,
2: like,
1: yeah.
2: I could be doing so many other things with this money rather than planning a party.
1: Yeah. And that's
0: right.
1: what I have to keep telling myself. It's like, you're just planning a big party.
2: Mm-hmm.
1: And if people don't like it, who cares?
2: But for many no. people, Veronica, and this was my case, it was the first time I ever planned something like this.
1: Yeah.
2: So it is daunting.
1: Yes, absolutely. You have to like entertain 200 plus people, however many have you have at your wedding. And it's kind of scary.
2: But you'll be fine.
0: Oh, yeah. I think when it's all said and done, and Lauren, you can back me up on this because you just got married a few years ago. I think when it's all said and done, you're happy you did it that way.
1: Yeah, and you know, people have been telling me, they're like, this was the best day ever. I'm so glad we did it, but I never want to do it again.
0: Sure.
1: That's right. what I hear. Like, that was so much fun, I ain't doing it again.
2: Right. Or you want to do something, you know, we talk about it all the time. We're like, maybe 10 years, we grab a couple people, go back to the place we got married, mm-hmm. and we just like have another party. Because I actually do want to wear my dress again. Like,
1: yeah,
2: I want another moment in it. Because I just, the day goes by so
1: yeah.
2: fast, you
0: right.
2: know?
0: It's a blur.
2: And it really is. And the best advice people can tell you is to just capture every moment, whether you're doing it in a courthouse or you're doing the big old thing.
1: Mm-hmm.
2: It really does just fly. And you're just like, where did it all go? I
1: yeah.
2: spent a year or more planning all this and it's gone.
1: Yeah.
2: And you have the pictures, you have the video, all the. But I would relive it again if
1: yeah.
2: I could. A little more casual and with less money.
1: Yeah.
2: But I definitely
1: yeah.
2: would.
1: Might as well wear that really expensive dress that you only wear
2: yeah.
1: for, what, 5 hours?
0: Exactly.
1: You might
0: yeah.
1: as well. I like it. Can I be invited?
0: Lauren, how close? Because I remember you mentioning to Matt, our producer at the time, and me in the studio a couple times, like, maybe we should just elope.
2: Yeah.
0: How close did you get to that? Like, did Michael just, I know you mentioned earlier that Michael kind of, he really wanted the big wedding, but.
2: Yeah, I mean, we were never really going to do it, but you think okay. about it.
0: Yeah.
2: You
0: yeah.
2: really do, especially yeah. if you're one yeah. handling all the billing and all the things.
1: It's, yeah.
0: But I look at it this way for you, Veronica, like you've booked the venue, you've got like all this going on. To not do it that way, I think at this point.
1: Oh,
0: would be...
1: no. I knew that. That's never, I'm never going to like, let's drop everything. But at the beginning,
0: yeah.
1: maybe if we had said, should we actually do this, we would have considered it. But now it's, I mean, we're all in. I ain't losing all that money.
0: Exactly.
1: No, thank you.
2: Mm-hmm.

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0: Blaine and Lauren, 96.3 WDVD. Okay, before we get to the $1,000 minute, Lauren, you got a shout out.
1: Yes, met a wonderful listener of ours last night at the Tigers game, Addison. Addison listens to the $1,000 minute every morning in the car with her mom. Today's her last day of fourth grade. She's graduating fourth grade. Her mom, Ashley, is also a teacher. Congrats to both of you on a great year. Have a great summer.
0: Yeah.
1: Thanks for listening.
0: We appreciate everybody, and thanks to all the teachers for all they do for us.
1: Yeah.
0: Okay, let's get Alex on the line here, and let's play the $1,000 minute. Get 10 questions right in 60 seconds and win $1,000. Alex, how's it going?
2: Great. How are you?
0: Fantastic. All right, if you get stuck on any question, just say pass. If we have time, we'll come back to it, all right?
2: You bet.
1: All right, Alex, the timer starts right now. There are 360 degrees in a circle, true or false?
2: True.
1: Boston cream pie is the official dessert of what state?
2: Massachusetts.
1: Jim Henson created what cast of characters?
2: The Muppets.
1: How many pounds are in a ton?
2: 2,000.
1: Who was Walt Disney's favorite princess?
2: Cinderella.
1: What Bridgerton actor also starred in the movie Wicked?
2: Jonathan Bailey.
1: In Human Anatomy, what does the hallux refer to?
2: Pass.
1: Edie Falco's character in The Sopranos was?
2: Pass.
1: Whitney Houston covered I Will Always Love You, originally sung and written by?
2: Pass.
1: Anthophobia is the fear of flowers or ants?
2: Flowers.
1: And what is the hallux in your body?
2: Oh, I don't know. Pelvis.
1: Pelvis, you said. Okay. You got through all 10. Passed on a few. Let's go through your answers.
0: There are 360 degrees in a circle. True or false?
1: This is true.
0: Boston cream pie is the official dessert of what state?
1: Massachusetts.
0: Jim Henson created what cast of characters?
1: The Muppets.
0: How many pounds are in a ton?
1: 2,000.
0: Who was Walt Disney's favorite princess?
1: We put this on the socials. Cinderella.
0: What Bridgerton actor also starred in the Wicked movie?
1: Jonathan Bailey.
0: In Human Anatomy, what does the hallux refer to?
1: It's your big toe.
0: Edie Falco's character in The Sopranos?
1: Carmela Soprano.
0: Whitney Houston covered I Will Always Love You, originally sung and written by?
1: Dolly Parton.
0: Anthophobia is the fear of flowers or ants?
1: Flowers.
0: You got a grand total of 7 correct. And that means you are going to go to a concert. It's Josh Groban at Little Caesars Arena coming up in 15 days, June 25th. Congratulations, Alex.
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1: Southbound 75 at 11 Mile and 9 Mile. Road construction closing 3 left lanes. Stop and go from 12 Mile. We do have delays at westbound 96 in Lavon. Road construction closing 2 left lanes there. Northbound in the Lodge, a 10 Mile accident blocking the right shoulder. And westbound 96 Livernois, flooding in the right lane, slowing things down. That's your right now traffic.
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11: Lauren, that is absolute fact. 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And so whether it is hot tubs, hot showers, hot baths, working in a hot environment, like being a truck driver, taxi driver, working as a firefighter with all the equipment, there can be association with decrease in sperm count, motility, and shape. And you want to cool it down when you're done with your hot tubs to help improve that sperm production. So keep it cool, guys.
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0: Hey, it's Blaine from Blaine and Lauren. Thanks for listening this morning. Hang out with Dave Fuller this afternoon from 2 to 7 on 96.3 W.

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0: Taylor Swift had a big ask for Tom Hanks on the Toy Story red carpet, and he says whether he did it for her or not. We will get to it, but first, southbound 75 at 11 Mile Road Construction has three left lanes closed. Stop and go from 12 Mile there. That's going to last through Monday of next week. We do have delays at westbound 96 and West Grand, accident on the right shoulder, and flooding in the right lane at westbound 96 and Livernois will slow you down. That's your right now traffic.
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0: You can file this under pretty gross. Nick Reiner has petitioned Los Angeles probate court for access to $1.5 million in trust funds established by his late parents, filmmaker Rob Reiner and Michelle Singer Reiner, to hire a defense attorney. He is currently on trial on whether he murdered his parents, the one who established the trust fund. The 32-year-old faces two counts of first-degree murder with special circumstances after his parents were found dead in their Brentwood home December 14th. He's pled not guilty, remains in custody. Now, the trust required mandatory distributions at age 30 and 35. Nick is claiming he never got his mandatory distribution in 2023 when he turned 30. High-profile attorney Alan Jackson withdrew from the case in January after Nick's siblings, Rob and Michelle's other children, stopped paying for it. Current trustee Paul Kanin has refused the distribution request. There are some adults in the room in this case, citing concerns about Nick's competence to manage trust funds. Now, Nick's attorneys are saying he's presumed innocent until proven guilty, and he's entitled to mount his defense with his own lawful resources. So, just wow. Okay, got some work to do before we go off and get hitched to Travis Kelce. Taylor Swift surprised some fans making an appearance at the Toy Story premiere in Los Angeles at the iconic Dolby Live Theater. Dressed in a beautiful yellow dress, she sat down at her piano on stage and gave a heartfelt performance of I Knew It, I Knew You, her song from the film.

0: She also sang You've Got a Friend in Me from the song with Randy Newman playing the piano. She also addressed the crowd in the room. This is all before the movie started, saying, you know what? She's just happy to be there.
1: I would just love to say it means the world to me to be a small part of the universe of these films. And Toy Story 5 is my favorite of all of the Toy Stories. I'm so lucky that I get to be a part of this. I want to thank all of the creators at Disney.

0: And Pixar for all the work they put into this film. It's insanely beautiful. It's a masterpiece. We're so lucky to get to have this film out. Your work is amazing, and I hope you're all so proud of yourselves if you're in this room and you worked on this film. Thank you so much. I would like to say that Joan Cusack has done such an extraordinary job as Jessie. It was an honor to write for her.
1: She got to pose with Joan Cusack and other stars in the film on the red carpet. She also brought her VHS copy of the original Toy Story for the cast members to sign. And Tom Hanks said in his red carpet interview, he obliged. He said she approached him with a Sharpie and said, sign this, please. He was like, you should have brought the VHS player. I would have signed that, too. Toy Story 5 hits theaters June 19th, and it is said to focus on Jessie's character centrally. For the movie, we even get to meet Jessie's original owner, which people have lots of thoughts about. So again, June 19th. Cannot wait. Summer House Season 10 final reunion episode aired last night. The Bravoverse is spinning for so many reasons, not just what went down on the reunion, which I'm not going to spoil it for anybody, but I will say they have not put the final nail in the coffin of this season, because it was teased after reunion. We're getting a bonus Summer House episode next Tuesday. Bravo always giving the fans what they need. This is cameras picking back up after the cast has recorded the reunion. We get a conversation where Amanda's maybe questioning how much.
2: Oh, so this is after the reunion.
1: This is after the reunion,
2: y'all. I thought this was like right after Summer House and...
1: It looks like this is kind of like a reflection on what went down during filming.
2: Oh, I love this.
1: We also see West's ex, Miha, who has joined the chat. We saw Sierra and Kyle call Miha at the end of the second episode of the reunion. Miha is the woman who allegedly was in a long-term relationship with West when all of this was going down. She and Sierra have a sit-down on the couch. Wow. Cannot wait. That's going to air next Tuesday. And then... in other Bravo news, Andy Cohen, he talked last night on Watch What Happens Live. Weeks ago, when the reunion was first filmed, someone leaked audio from the set, which is a big no-no. Bravo wants to take legal action, and they said, we will find the rat. Well, then Andy revealed a Bravo superfan helped him find the rat, helped Bravo seek out the person that got this audio and leaked it. It was rumored that it was Oscar-winning A-list actress Jennifer Lawrence, but we're all like, it couldn't have been Jennifer Lawrence. She's busy. Well, guess what? It was Jennifer Lawrence!
3: And I do just want to say, Bravo fans are the best. Y'all rode with us on this, and you knew that this was bad, that it was leaked, and you wanted to see it when we presented it. Well, with the last reunion episode having aired tonight, I wanted to personally thank that super fan. Folks, that super fan was indeed Jennifer Lawrence.
2: Wow.
3: Jennifer Lawrence, her online sleuthing helped our team of investigators solve this mystery. Bravo fans are the most loyal and dedicated. Jennifer Lawrence.
1: I mean, we need a sit down. I want to know how she did it.
2: She hired PIs.
1: Seriously. That's Lauren Zetlitz.
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0: Lauren, 96.3 WDVD. 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
0: Heat advisory today. It's going to be sunny, chance of showers and thunderstorms. Temperatures are going to feel like 100, 102 degrees with that heat index. So, yeah, definitely plan accordingly. Close the blinds and all that stuff and keep an eye on the young ones and the older ones and your pets as well. Because, wow, hot day in Detroit. Okay, Veronica, you had an interesting interaction with a customer service rep from an internet provider.
2: Yeah. Lately, I mean, for the last like couple of weeks, our internet's been kind of glitchy. Like, to, you know, we have YouTube TV, so then, you know, it buffers and then the whole thing, and then my phone stops working, and it's really annoying. Mm. And it's happened more times, so I decided to go on the little chat bot, whatever. And immediately I'm like, give me a representative. I don't need any of this like AI. Like, I've restarted the router, I've done the things. Whatever.
1: So this is your internet provider.
2: Yes, my internet provider. And like I said, it's been it'll like bleep or like, you know, buffer for like a minute, 2 minutes, and then come back. So whatever. So it gets resolved. They're sending me a new router and like, you know, all of that stuff. And you know, at the end of these chats, the representative will usually ask if you do a survey, right? Mm-hmm. And depending on how easy it is, I'll do it. If it's annoying, I usually won't do it. But anyway, and this person that I was talking to, by the way, I can't tell if it's a girl or a man or a woman. But they were like sending me these like really long messages, like, you know, good. I hope to have health for you and your family. I want to pray for your family. I hope God, you know, bless you and all of these things, like these very with emoji hearts. It was the whole deal.
0: So not the usual automated text.
1: Just my internet check.
2: Yeah, it was. Yeah. I mean, it was interesting. So I was like, huh, all right. And so at the end, she goes, I have a small favor for you. It's a very small favor. And I said, okay. And they said, if you would just complete the survey, it would be extremely helpful for me in the upcoming months. And I'm like, oh, okay. And they said, they'll ask you if it's, you know, 1 through 10, 10 in bold, being the highest with a smiley face. Anything less than 10, all caps bold, would negatively impact me. So if I don't give them a 10, it's going to hurt them.
1: So they want
2: 1
1: a 10.
2: Through 10. Yes. And then I didn't respond to that. They send another message that said, in all bold, anything less than a 10 would negatively impact me. So they say that twice now.
1: They're yelling at you.
2: Bold. Yeah. I didn't even know you could bold in chats. Anyway, so I just say, okay. I get another message. I would be really counting on you for a bold, T-E-N, all caps.
0: Wow.
2: I'm like, am I being threatened?
0: That's bold.
2: Am I being threatened right now?
1: Oh my goodness.
0: Right.
1: Yes.
2: So I didn't even leave a review. I thought about it. I thought about leaving a 9. Because it was a 9. It wasn't a 10 out of 10 interaction, I would say. They tried to swindle me a little bit. And I didn't like that. So, you know.
1: I have a theory. I think you were still talking to an AI, even though they said you were not talking to an AI.
0: Interesting.
1: Because you never spoke to a voice. This is all still typing.
2: All chat.
1: A weird AI. Yeah. But I think it was not a real person.
2: Interesting. The name, I don't know if I should say the name of the person that I was talking to, but it's not a name I have ever heard of.
0: What was the name? Let's hear it.
2: Tan May. I've never heard of a name like that before.
1: I just feel like a human person might think that they could get in some kind of trouble for basically demanding a 10 review.
2: Which it wasn't. I wouldn't say that was a 10 out of 10 experience. I would say it was maybe an 8.
1: Uncomfortable. I'm uncomfortable hearing about it.
2: Yeah, I feel like I'm being threatened. Are they watching me? Like, and mind you, it's late. I'm about to go to bed. I should not have started this chat as late as I did because I was waiting in line and the whole deal. So I should have waited until the next morning, but I didn't. So I was like ready to go. And I've been waiting. They're like, let me see if I can do this and this and this. And I'm waiting for multiple minutes.
0: Mm-hmm.
2: So kind of weird.
0: So does it make you think that you should, like, have you thought of like reaching out to?
2: I mean, kind of.
0: God only knows. Yeah.
2: Like another, like an email like an situation. Actual, yeah.
0: Yeah.
2: Because
0: yeah.
2: that feels weird to me.
1: I would. And, you have your screenshots.
2: I have one. The one where it's, everything's in bold.
1: I would reach out with that screenshot and just be like, "What was this?"
2: Yeah. Anything less than a 10 would negatively impact me. In what world, in a 1 through 10 scenario, would a 9 negatively impact you?
1: And so, I can't remember ever being in a situation like this. I've been asked for reviews many times on calls and chats, like what you're describing, but never anybody suggesting what I should leave. Like, it's always just like, will you do this? Will you complete this? Yes or no?
2: Yeah. Like, you're trying to swindle me into a 10.
1: Right.
0: And it's almost like this person or AI or whatever was basically saying to you, if you don't give me a 10, I'm getting fired.
2: Yeah.
1: Yeah, that's not allowed. I think
2: I don't like
1: a fake
2: that
1: person.
0: So if that's an AI program that they have basically set up to do something like this, that's a bad business model. Mm-hmm. And if it's a human, dude,
2: yeah,
0: you got to like tap the brakes here a little bit.
2: And usually with these chats, you're talking to AI before you get a representative. So I straight out the gate said, I want to speak to somebody. And right away, they put me in line. It was just, it felt icky. It felt weird.
1: But the fact that you said you were going to bed, so this is after hours.
2: Yep.
0: Mm-hmm.
2: Yep. Probably around 9 p.m.
1: It's just, we live in this world now, whether it's a photo on social media or a situation like this, you just don't know who the hell you're talking to anymore or looking at, or is it real or not?
2: Yeah.
0: Right.
1: I just can't imagine a person going that off the rails and continuing to just message you like that. That's supposed to be a customer service.
2: Right. Bold caps spelled out 10. Like, it's just, it was icky. It was icky. I did not like it.
1: Yeah.
2: Maybe I'll reach out.
0: We got a couple texts. These, I believe, are from real people, from Christine. She says, I bet you, he has had some bad reviews. I know in the insurance world, if they get less than a 10, they get written up and eventually fired.
1: Whoa.
2: So this person was probably not on the A-list.
1: But are they allowed to ask for a grade?
0: Yeah, I don't
1: think so. Because isn't the idea that you're honestly in, you know, reviewing them, you're giving your honest, not you're being coerced into giving them a certain number so they don't get fired.
0: Oof. Somebody from the 248 says, I think they were looking for a raise. I don't know if they were looking for a raise. I think they were looking for stability to keep the job. From Cindy, she says, the dealership I go to for oil changes, the service person has told me the same thing. Anything but 10s are not good.
2: In what world?
1: Yeah,
0: I don't get that.
2: A 9 is an A. 90% is an A.
0: Yes. Weird. That's insane.
2: I don't like
0: so
2: it.
0: This, okay, so basically, based on our text that we're getting, I would say that this is pretty common or something along these lines.
2: I still want to reach out.
0: I think you should. I think you should kind of be like...
1: Just because I want the story. I want the scoop.
2: Yeah, honestly, me too.
0: Like... I know that this particular provider has offices in the area. I wonder if you're close to one, maybe you pop in and you go, hey, by the way, let me show you a screenshot.
2: Oh, I don't know.
0: I got this.
2: I don't like confrontation in
1: this
2: that way.
1: This is a face-to-face.
2: I'm too scared for that. Because what are they going to do? Be like, sorry, that wasn't me, you know?
0: Right.
2: I want the higher-ups.
0: Veronica, we're getting a couple more texts here. I work for a home builder who we got scored on the build, and we had to get a 10 on the survey to keep our personal percentage scores. They taught us anything less than a 10 was unacceptable. Susan says that the performance wasn't a 10. Don't give them a 10. Mm. And then Jerome says, I give you guys a 10. Well, thank you, Jerome.
2: Yeah,
0: appreciate that.
2: Thanks, Jerome. There we go.
1: A 10, a T-E-N in all caps.
0: Yeah, exactly. I found

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1: Veronica, didn't you say that John was kind of fighting you on having a videographer for your wedding as opposed to just the photographer?
2: Yeah, and we compromised and got a videographer.
1: Record this and send it to him. I didn't hire a videographer. I just had a photographer. One of my best friends, she was one of my bridesmaids, without me knowing, while being my bridesmaids, and essentially my maid of honor, because my real maid of honor was kind of slacking on some things. I love her, but she was also filming the entire day. Like, with her phone, her husband was helping her. And after we got married, a month or so after, sent me the most beautiful video I've ever received. Like, just the best. I could have paid thousands of dollars and maybe not gotten the best wedding video, because she's a good friend and she was in the mix, but she also had a great view of the wedding and everything. And it was such a surprise, and it was her gift to us. And again, I had no clue it was happening, which made it even more special. So cut to, we got married in 2018. It's been years, life, kids, whatever. I literally was just thinking about this video the other day, and she sent it. It's a link. It's a digital thing. I don't have a copy, like a hard copy. Okay. And right. I've always wanted to make a DVD, but I haven't. I was like, where is that link? I know I put it somewhere important so I would never lose it, but I'm trying to think, like, where? And I was just thinking about this the other day. And then Michael messages me, and the kids wanted to watch something on YouTube. And the YouTube in our house is my account. So that's where the kids watch Miss Rachel or whatever. So he said he was searching for it, and poof, on my YouTube page, our wedding video popped up. And I didn't even remember that I uploaded it on my YouTube page, which makes sense that I would have picked that place to store it. Right. And so he's like, the kids saw your face in the thumbnail, and they're like, what's that? And they started watching it, and now they're obsessed with our wedding video. And it's just so cool. I'm going to get emotional. Put the cry chart on, because Michael and I hadn't watched this in years, and just the fact that the kids, every time we turn on, I'm crying. You're which is up, normal, but I look over and Michael has wet eyes, because we're just like the full circle moment of the fact that these kids love it. Story calls it Mommy Pretty. She's like, I want to watch Mommy Pretty, and then they wouldn't be here without this wedding. Like, it's just it's very emotional in our house whenever we want to watch it.
0: Is Lauren crying? Is this going on the chart?
3: She's catching up.
1: It's so cool. So tell John to shut his mouth.
0: Yes.
1: And you will have a video.
2: I booked it. It's already booked. And, you know.
1: Because you never know when it's going to just be so important one day. You know?
0: I'm so glad she... Wait, Lauren, which friend was it who did
1: My friend Megan. My friend Megan. She's incredible.
0: Yeah, I remember Megan. Yeah. Yeah, that was a class move by Megan. That really was.
2: That's really cool.
1: And to do all of that while she was doing all the other things, like, I just, it was the best gift. It was so great.
2: Yeah, that's cool.
0: I'm so glad you compromised, Veronica, and that you're booking one, because, like, when Bailey and Ryan got married a couple of years ago here in Minnesota, I was like, okay, you guys have a wedding videographer, right? And they're like, oh, no, we can't afford it. Because we had designated certain things that we would pay for, right?
1: Yeah.
0: Up to an X amount. And we were already at the roof of our amount. I'm like, listen, I know a guy I used to work with here in Minnesota. He does it for a living now. He gave me a pretty good price. And I'm telling you, it is worth that times 20. Because the video that they create for you, you're gonna go back and watch that. You talk about, Lauren, how, you know, Story calls it Mommy Pretty. When my kids were little, actually, not too long ago, Bailey would just be like, hey, do you still have those videos of us when we were kids? I'm like, yeah.
1: And I know.
0: On video, like on actual videotapes, these itty bitty tiny video cassette tapes. And we would watch those videos all the time.
2: Yeah.
0: And it's weird because you can remember it and you were there and all that stuff. But when you see it, especially when, as your kids get older, Lauren, they're going to look at that and they're going to be like, wow, our parents are so in love.
1: Yeah, it's interesting. I wonder what goes through their minds, because we try to explain it and we're just like, mommy and daddy got married. And Sly thinks when you dance with somebody, you're getting married. That's his thing. So he's always like, mommy, let's get married. And we're dancing in the kitchen. Or he'll say that he married a girl in class, you know. So, but the fact that, you know, and we're just like saying who our friends are, and they've met some of them, but some they don't know. And they understand that they weren't there. But it's for some reason, I feel like they feel like they're a part of it. Like, it's really, and it's fascinating to me how much they actually want to watch it, you know. I think the one thing that we can say about these damn phones in our hands is I don't have to have a VHS recorder. I have so much video content of my children since the day they were born, and they love to watch themselves now. I can't wait to eventually do something good with it and show them one day. But it's really cool, and it's something that I almost didn't have. Like, I wouldn't have had these moments if my friend didn't do that. So just to any bride and groom, or bride and bride, groom and groom, whatever, if you're thinking about putting the videographer on the scrap table, don't do it. Don't do it. Because I was like, who needs a videographer? People will take videos. People will take pictures. Mm-hmm. It'll be fine. No.
2: Yeah. This is definitely something where I was like, no, this is actually what I've always wanted to have.
1: Yeah.
2: Outside definitely. Of just a photographer, too.
1: Yeah.
0: It's available to you. You might as well take advantage of it. Yeah. I mean, you only do this
1: once. Save your money elsewhere.
2: Yeah. Yep. I'll try.
0: Okay. Are you brighter than Blaine? That's coming up at about 8:38.
1: All right. We do have delays this morning at southbound 75, 11 mile and 9 mile. Road construction closing 3 left lanes there because of that construction going on through Monday. A disabled vehicle is blocking up the right lane at westbound 696 in Greenfield Road. Traffic backed up to Coolidge, and westbound 96 at West Grand. That accident has been cleared. And that's your right now traffic. 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
7: Lauren, that is absolute fact. We do know that high heat exposure can affect how sperm is developed. And so whether it is hot tubs, hot showers, hot baths, working in a hot environment, like being a truck driver, taxi driver, working as a firefighter with all the equipment, there can be association with decrease in sperm count, motility, and shape. 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So keep it cool, guys.
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2: Nicole, good morning.
3: Good morning. How are you guys?
2: Fabulous. How are you today?
3: We're doing good.
2: Great. Blaine's in Minnesota broadcasting. He has taken his headphones off. He can't hear us or what's going on. So while he's away, we're going to ask you five questions. You get 5 seconds per answer, and then we move on to the next one. Are you ready?
3: I am ready.
2: All right, Nicole. The month of July is named for what historical leader?
3: Julius.
2: Okay.
3: Your Julius answer. Caesar.
2: Okay. How many U.S. states begin with the letter O?
3: 5.
2: In NATO's phonetic alphabet, what is the letter C referred to as?
3: Oh, gosh. No idea. Pass.
2: In pool, what color is the 6 ball?
3: Let's go with orange.
2: And the line, "Here's Johnny," comes from what movie?
3: Oh, I can see his face. Here's Johnny. Oh, Jesus. I'm going to miss the time.
2: Need an answer.
3: Pass. Can't think of it.
2: Okay. Blaine is going to be summoned back into the broadcast space, and we'll ask him the same questions, Nicole. Don't go anywhere, okay?
3: Sounds good.
2: All right. Blaine, are you there?
4: I am.
2: Okay. The month of July is named for what historical leader?
5: Julius Caesar.
2: How many U.S. states begin with the letter O?
4: Oh, my gosh. 2.
2: In NATO's phonetic alphabet, what is the letter C referred to as?
4: Communism, I don't know.
2: Oh. Pool,
4: no
2: what
4: idea.
2: Color is the 6 ball?
5: What color is the 6 ball?
2: Yeah.
5: Yellow.
2: And the line, "Here's Johnny," comes from which movie?
5: The Shining.
2: All right. Veronica, with some good questions today. Stumping the people. All right, Nicole and Blaine, the month of July was named for Julius Caesar. You both got it. We're 1-1. 3 U.S. states begin with the letter O. Ohio, Oregon, Oklahoma. Nobody got right? 1-1. In NATO's phonetic alphabet, C stands for Charlie. No points for either of you there.
3: Not communism.
2: Not communism, unfortunately. 1-1 still. The 6 ball is green. No one got that one either, so we're still 1-1. How will
5: we
2: finish this
5: game? I'm colorblind. I thought it was yellow.
2: And the line, "Here's Johnny," comes from The Shining. Blaine got that one. Nicole did not. So, Nicole, unfortunately, in this barn burner today, you do not win. It's 2-1. Do you know what you have to say on the radio?
3: I do. So, this morning, this is Brooklyn, McCoy, and Nicole. And today, we are not brighter than Blaine.
5: That's okay. You do win a pair of tickets to see Sarah McLachlan coming up on the 15th at Michigan Lottery Amphitheater. Congratulations.
3: Awesome. That's so great. Thank you.
5: Yeah. Thank you for listening. Have fun at the show.
3: It's 96.3
5: WDVD.
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2: 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Hey, it's Lauren from Blaine and Lauren. 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Stick around for my girl Kendall from 10 to 2 on 96.3 WDVD.

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2: Tom Hanks asked a favor by Taylor Swift on the red carpet of the Toy Story premiere, and he said he did it. What was that favor? We'll get into it. But first, southbound 75 at 11 Mile. We do have road construction closing three left lanes. Stop and go from 12 Mile there. That construction scheduled through next Monday. Northbound 75 right before Rochester Row. Watch out for an incident at stop and go from 14 Mile. That's your right now traffic.
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2: This is really appalling to read. My jaw just dropped. So Nick Reiner has petitioned Los Angeles Probate Court for access to $1.5 million in trust funds established by his late parents, who he's currently on trial for allegedly murdering. Filmmaker Rob Reiner and Michelle Singer Reiner. He wants to hire a defense attorney with this trust fund. The 32-year-old faces two counts of first-degree murder with special circumstances after his parents were found dead in their Brentwood home December 14th. He has pled not guilty, remains in custody. The trust required mandatory distributions at ages 30 and 35. Nick claims he never received his distribution when he turned 30. Now, the attorney, Alan Jackson, pretty big attorney in Hollywood, he is already gone. He left the case in January because the siblings said we're not paying for this case. So he backed out. There's no money. And then the current trustee, Paul Kanin, refused the distribution request, saying I'm not giving him money because he can't manage the trust. Nick's attorneys argue he's presumed innocent and entitled to mount his defense with his own lawful resources. All right, switching gears. You got to get some work in before you go off and get married to Travis Kelce. Taylor Swift is doing just that. She surprised fans at the premiere in Los Angeles of Toy Story 5 at the iconic Dolby Live Theater, dressed in a beautiful yellow gown. She sat at her piano and gave us a heartfelt performance of her song for the film, I Knew It, I Knew You.

0: I sing this song all day, every day.
1: It gets so in your head, doesn't it? Yeah, it's really good. Even this slowed down piano version still is a bit boppy and heartfelt. It's really great. She also got up and sang You've Got a Friend in Me with Randy Newman on piano, which everybody was excited for. And she spoke to the audience before the film started, basically saying she's just happy to be in the room.
2: Love to say it means the world to me to be a small part of the universe of these films, and Toy Story 5 is my favorite of all of the Toy Stories. I'm so lucky that I get to be a part of this. I want to thank all of the creators at Disney and Pixar for all the work they put into this film. It's insanely beautiful. It's a masterpiece. We're so lucky to get to have this film out. Your work is amazing, and I hope you're all so proud of yourselves if you're in this room and you worked on this film. Thank you so much. I would like to say that Joan Cusack has done such an extraordinary job as Jessie. It was an honor to write for her.
1: The plot of Toy Story 5 is very focused on Joan Cusack and Jessie, the character. So very excited to see what this movie has in store for us. Taylor posed for pics with Joan and other of Toy Story stars on the red carpet. And she even brought her copy, her VHS copy of Toy Story, the original movie, for the cast members to sign, Sharpie in hand. Tom Hanks said he was asked by Taylor herself to sign it, and he said, I obliged. Toy Story 5 hits theaters June 19th. Bravoverse is about to melt down. So now that the reunion for season 10 of Summer House has completed, the final episode aired yesterday, they announced bonus episode loading. There's going to be a bonus episode, bonus content allegedly filmed after the reunion filmed of the Summer House stars unpacking the whole drama between West and Amanda and Sierra and Kyle. And it's going to be wild. Next Tuesday, we're going to see that. So excited to watch. Miha has joined the chat. West's alleged ex-girlfriend and Sierra sit down. They're going to burn the world down together, these two. And if that wasn't enough, Andy Cohen.

0: Someone revealed on Watch What Happens Live that the leak who leaked audio from the reunion after it was taped, Bravo said they're going after this person legally. They're shutting it down. Well, the person that found the rat was rumored to be A-list Oscar-winning movie star Jennifer Lawrence. And last night, Andy Cohen confirmed that.
1: And I do just want to say, Bravo fans are the best. Y'all rode with us on this, and you knew that this was bad, that it was leaked, and you wanted to see it when we presented it. Well, with the last reunion episode having aired tonight, I wanted to personally thank that super fan. Folks, that super fan was indeed Jennifer Lawrence.
2: I love it.
1: Jennifer Lawrence, her online sleuthing helped our team of investigators solve this mystery. Bravo fans are the most loyal and dedicated. Jennifer Lawrence.
0: I mean, what other mysteries is she solving on her computer? I want to know how, when, why.
3: She hired, what happened?
0: Yes, and who was the person? I mean, you need to sit down. Mm-hmm. All right, that's Lawrence Hitless.
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0: Blaine and Lauren, 96.3 WDVD. We have a heat advisory today. Lots of sunshine to start, but then maybe some showers and thunderstorms later today. High 94, but it'll feel at times like 102. And lots of humidity, too, just for fun. Yay. Mm-hmm. 75 right now in Detroit. Friday is Free Fuel Friday. 12 times throughout the day, you'll have a chance to win $100 in free gas, courtesy of Sam Bernstein Law and 96.3 WDVD. Okay, Lauren, I could use your advice on this. Maybe I'll share it with my daughter. But anyone else, too, who wants to chime in. So my granddaughter, I want to say Piper, is like 20 months old. I'm not good at the
1: almost
0: conversion.
1: Two. She's almost two.
0: Almost. She'll be two at the end of the summer.
1: Between 18 and 24 is a blur. Honestly, after 18, I stopped counting the months. I can't handle it anymore.
0: Yeah. Thank you. Thank yeah. you. I can't almost do the two. Month thing. So anyway, last week, she pooped on the toilet twice.
1: Wow. Like, a little overachiever.
0: Yeah. Well, and we have a theory, and maybe you can verify this. You know, I don't know if you can or not, but like, so she goes to daycare, you know, 5 days a week when Bailey and Ryan are working, and throughout the summer as well. My daughter's a teacher. So they just moved her up to, I think, the two and up room. So mm-hmm. the kids in that room are like 2 to 4 or
2: they
0: something
2: They round
0: like
2: up
0: that.
2: The ages.
0: Yeah, they round up. mm-hmm. Exactly, right? So the theory is she's seeing all the older, bigger kids using the bathroom, and she's like, well, wait, I want some of that action. So in the last week, on a couple occasions, she, you know, told her parents, poop. And they give it a whiff, and they're like, there's nothing there. And she's like, oh, no. You know, kind of like, oh, I need to. So they take her to the bathroom.
1: Wow.
0: And she said, like, you know, she said potty. And they go to the bathroom. And if I remember correctly, she tinkled once and pooped twice.
1: Wow. That's great. They're on the way.
0: Yeah. So I know you talked about doing this with Story. I know you did this with Sly, the three-day thing.
1: We did the naked 3-day weekend, yes. And it worked like a charm. I mean, it's and Sly was not doing any of that before we did it. We just had the potty. We had the big potty and we had a little potty that was just mm-hmm. in the living room. And we talked about potty. We did potty. We used to have him sit on the potty before and after bath when he woke up. A lot right. of preparation. But he was never actively going, I don't think, before we did the naked weekend. And then after the naked weekend, we never looked back. I mean, in whatever the psychology is of that, and there is a book on it, there is a psychology there. It works. Like, I'm witness to it. But it sounds like Piper might not even need it. I mean, if she's on the path at school.
2: And she's saying that she needs to go to the bathroom.
1: Yeah,
2: it's not,
1: she's
2: like,
1: already made the mental connection of, yeah. like, when I go to the bathroom, it has to be here. If I were Bailey and Ryan and I was in the mood to potty train, I would just continue on the path.
0: So just leave it as it is or try the 3-day
1: weekend. Well, maybe try it in that they say it can be confusing even if a kid's going on the potty, but they're still wearing diapers. It's kind of yeah. a little confused. But again, there's so right. many different psychologies to potty training. I am for sure not an expert. I just know it worked for us. Story is ready. Story walks up to me and she yeah. says, change my diaper, I pooped. It's a question now of us. You know, here right. I am, you know, 2 years later, and I'm just like, God, when do I have time in my schedule to do yeah. it? So we've picked out 4th of July weekend.
2: Okay, I was going to say, okay. we have a 3-day oh, really? Weekend next week.
1: Yes, we're figuring out a theme of that weekend, like the big boom or something, you know, like Story. Because I like to do it on a 3-day weekend so yeah. I can really do it. So, you know, but she sits on the potty now unprompted. She like, yeah. you know, so it's kind of just depends on the kid.
0: Mm-hmm. Okay, so Lauren, I got to ask you, are you going to be like a little misty-eyed when she's out of diapers?
1: Oh, no. I mean, yes oh, no. and no, in the sense of it's really you're saying goodbye to the baby era. I mean, mm-hmm. especially yeah. for, yeah. if it were before two, I would be a little like, oh, God. You yeah. know, like my baby, like yeah. for Bailey and Ryan, it might be like, wow, my baby is really growing because Story's 2.5 and I'm a little like, we'll have no more babies after this.
0: Yeah. Yeah.
2: And officially. Piper being the only child and the oldest.
1: Yeah.
2: You know, eventually, right. you know, if they have decided right. to have another one. So it seems to be pretty fast. I think potty training is so fascinating to me because I feel like it's the one parenting thing where you don't remember being potty trained as a kid. So, no. Like, it's hard to, like, be like, what's the right thing to do? Because you don't remember how you were potty trained.
1: Right.
2: You know, I find it, I've seen some videos, because sometimes I come across mom talk a lot, where they're teaching their, like, 3-month-old to potty train. It's wild.
1: Again, there's all kinds of theories about it. Yeah. I mean.
2: It's fascinating.
1: Yeah. And it's just, and if you have a situation in daycare families, I'm sure there's many that are probably in Bailey and Ryan's situation, because daycare, people who run daycares have a lot of kids to contend with. Mm-hmm. So they probably are just putting her in the potty line because she's in the room.
2: Yeah.
1: And they're just like, here you go. And if your kid's around it all the time, they're going to naturally pick it up faster. So it's almost a nice benefit that they haven't done a stitch of work at home, and she's getting this education at school and she's bringing it home now.
0: Yeah. They're kind of lucking out, aren't they?
1: Yeah. Really, it's great.
0: Yeah, well, I'll let you know how it. We're going to actually have Piper. We're picking her up from daycare. The kids are going away for a little trip right now. So we're going to have Piper at our place here in Minnesota tonight, tomorrow night, and then Friday.
2: 3-day weekend right there. You just do it for her. Why not? Bring her back and be like, hey, your kid's completely potty trained.
1: That would be the best gift from grandparents.
2: Oh, my God. You imagine?
1: Send your kid to the grandparents for the weekend, and she comes home potty trained.
0: And speaking French, too. Wow. Wow, how about that? That's so cool. All right, 914, it's 96.3 WDVD. We have had some rough weather in southeast Michigan lately. And when those storms roll in, do you get a little nervous about what your roof is going to do? 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

0: 96.3 WDVD. Okay, we got a pair of tickets for you to see Jack Johnson at Pine Knob. If you get Blaine's Brain Buster right, I'm Blaine and Lauren. TV commercials generally show kids using more than the recommended amount of what?
1: Sugar.
0: Sugar.
1: Like
0: sugar.
1: When they pour the bowls of cereal on TV, it's like the ginormous bowl.
2: Mikey likes it.
3: Yeah. And the serving size is like a half a cup.
0: Right. Right. And he's got like five cups. That's a good guess, but that's not it.
3: I don't even know if I have a guess for this one.
0: Okay.
3: Since I ruined three questions
1: yesterday,
3: I'll take a break.
1: Brain buster yesterday.
3: Yeah, I'll take a break from guessing.
0: Yeah, you guys were on fire yesterday. It was scary. I'm glad you're not today.
3: Yeah,
0: 866-298-9630 for a pair of Jack Johnson tickets. TV commercials generally show kids using more than the recommended amount of what? Get it right. You're going to see Jack Johnson at Pine Knob. 866-298-9630.

0: 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Good morning. It's Blaine and Lauren. Very hot today. Heat advisory. Sunshine. Maybe some showers and thunderstorms later this afternoon. Going to feel like 102. Oi! Okay. Blaine's Brain Buster. For a pair of tickets to see Jack Johnson at Pine Knob. TV commercials generally show kids using more than the recommended amount of what? Sarah, what do you think?
1: Toothpaste.
0: Boom. You got it. They put way too much toothpaste. That's on just to make it look like a money shot. Basically.
2: You're only supposed to put a pea-sized amount.
1: Pea-sized.
2: For
1: my kid does that.
2: Yeah. Pea-sized or too much?
1: No, too much. That's why I regulate.
2: Yeah. Yes, exactly. Yeah. Oh, yeah. You can't leave your kid alone with a tube of toothpaste.
3: And is it like the fun toothpaste with like the characters on it?
2: Yes.
3: That'll taste like bubble gum or whatever.
2: Yeah, it tastes nothing like toothpaste. Yeah.
0: I used to eat that stuff when I was a kid. I'm not kidding.
2: You know, they tell you a lot of things when you're about to become a parent, but the one thing they don't warn you about is the warfare that you will go under having to brush your children's teeth. Am I right?
0: Oh, yeah.
1: Yep.
2: Yeah.
1: 100%.
2: I needed a warning label for that. It is every night is a challenge.
3: Put that on the box.
2: Yeah.
0: Yeah. The battle for independence is ongoing. It's just ridiculous. Hey, congratulations. You just won a pair of tickets to see Jack Johnson at Pine Knob. So you're going
1: awesome.
0: To the show.
1: Thank you.
0: Cool, cool, cool. All right, coming up here in just a little bit, well, about 9:43, there's a restaurant coming back to Michigan that's been gone for a long time. They're coming back. We'll give you the details at 9:43.
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11: Colleague of mine was telling me the other day about how their Instagram feed is filled with videos, most of them kind of funny, about how grandparents and friends tend to bulldoze new parents out of the way to get to see their baby. Now, as a dad of 3 daughters, I know how life really does become all about them the moment those kids are born. But I also know parents are still people, too, who need their own attention beyond being mom or dad. And moms, in particular in those early years, can feel especially invisible in the eyes of other people. So what can you do to stop contributing to what is known as maternal invisibility? Women we spoke to said these two things were the most helpful. When people stopped to ask how they could best support them, number one, or when they took the initiative to handle certain tasks that obviously needed to be done. I'm Dr. Sanjay Gupta, helping you live a better life.
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0: Blaine and Lauren, 96.3 WDVD heat advisory today. It's going to feel crazy hot and stupid humid, so, you know, plan accordingly. Detroit City FC is celebrating the start of World Cup soccer with watch parties for Team USA. The watch parties will be free and open to any and all fans. Limited spots are available, and you do have to register online in advance. Watch parties will happen on Friday and on the 19th at Campus Martius, and then on June 25th at Detroit City Fieldhouse. Speaking of World Cup soccer, the grass for the tournament this year was developed by Professor Trey Rogers from Michigan State. He's been at MSU since 1988. He started doing work for FIFA back in 1992 when he helped them develop grass actually at the Silver Dome. In 2019, FIFA asked him to create grass for this year's tournament. The technology that he and his students have developed over the years has become the industry standard, not just in soccer, but in the NFL and elsewhere. Jack in the Box is coming back to Michigan. Lauren, have you ever eaten at a Jack in the Box?
1: I have. I had some kind of spicy chicken sandwich there that was delectable.
2: I didn't know that they were ever here.
0: They were way back in the day.
2: I did not have it in Michigan. I had it somewhere else, but I think it was fine. Good fast food. They have tacos there and breakfast, too. They have a wide range, if I remember correctly.
0: I've heard that their tacos are pretty good, too.
2: Where is this thing? There's this Jack. Where's Jack going?
0: Well, we get two that we know of up front here. The first Michigan location is going to be actually opening on Monday, the 15th, in Battle Creek. And then the next location will be in Westland at the former Wendy's on North Wayne Road near Warren Avenue. And they don't have a date for that. They're just saying like later this year.
2: Right.
0: When I was a kid, I would see commercials for Jack in the Box on TV and I'd be like, Mom, Dad, we got to go to Detroit so we can eat some Jack in the Box food. And they're like, stop talking.
1: Yeah. Yeah, you know? I don't know if it's worth the drive.
2: Yeah.
0: I don't know. Yeah.
1: Talk to me when In-N-Out lands in the middle of Royal Oak.
2: That's where they would put it, too. They'd put it in Royal Oak.
1: They would 100%. Yeah. Give me some In-N-Out.
2: I need those animal fries.
1: Animal fries.
0: Animal style.
2: Mm-hmm.
0: So good. This summer's Rocket Mortgage Classic is going to be the last one, as Rocket Companies has declined to pick up the option on next year. This year's event is at the Detroit Golf Club, like it usually is, from July 30th to August 2nd. The tournament director, Mark Hollis, who listens to Blaine and Lauren pretty regularly, said in a statement that the tournament has raised over $10 million for local organizations over the years, but this is the final one. I mentioned that it's crazy hot today. Also, coming up on Friday, all day long, $100 in gas every hour. And this is powered by Sam Bernstein Law. We'll do it from 6 a.m. to 6 p.m. all day Friday on 96.3 WDVD.

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1: A man's life was saved by his neighbor and his 12-year-old son. Incredible story on the way.

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1: A woman in Canada was woken up in the middle of the night in a way that none of us would want to be woken up. A 12-year-old boy banging on her door. It was her neighbor, and he was seeking help because his dad was unresponsive at home in bed. So she jumped into action. She actually performed CPR for 10 minutes. She followed the instructions from a 911 officer and kept the man alive until paramedics arrived. This is Amy, the woman, explaining the situation.
2: Saturday at 3 in the morning, and my doorbell goes. He was so brave, being able to go door to door to get help for his dad, and that he saved his dad. And we run into his house, and his dad is on the floor, unresponsive. I like to think if my daughter was in that,
3: somebody would be there to do the same.
2: We kept going, paramedics ran in. One of them knelt down with me, said, "I'm taking over."
1: Just unbelievable. So the guy is okay, and obviously very emotional that his 12-year-old boy was so smart and did the right thing. And like she said in that clip, he had to knock on quite a few doors before he got someone to answer. So
4: that's amazing.
1: Yeah,
4: that's beautiful. Thank you. Awesome. Kendall's up next. She'll give you a chance to win that trip to see Doja Cat. You get to pick your city. Your next chance to qualify coming up at 11:18. Carrie Dillman, it's a big weekend for Little Guide Detroit because they've got their safety day at up in Troy on Saturday. We're going to get the whole scoop on that. Lauren, you're going to be taking part in that as well, correct?
1: Yes, sir.
4: Yeah, so it's going to be really cool. We'll get the full scoop on that and lots of fun as well tomorrow morning. We'll see you then.
1: Bye.
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Oh, I'm having a week. 96.3 WDVD. I didn't get lost on the way to work today, but I did have to stop and get gas. And I also spilled water all over my freshly ironed shirt. But you know what? On West Grand Boulevard, all green lights. So things are turning around. Let's have a good day. 96.3.

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1: Don't you floss after you brush, too?
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2: 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Give me some fireball.
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0: A better life with Dr. Sanjay Gupta.
10: People have started using AI for all sorts of things, but I cannot think of an area where the stakes are higher than your health. First of all, I'll tell you this. I know doctors who have cracked some seemingly impossible cases with the help of AI, so it can be a powerful tool. But AI can also hallucinate, provide bad advice, and be just as confident when it does that. If you do decide to plug any personal medical information into one of these chatbots, you should know that while the companies that created them have robust privacy protections in place, they are not bound by HIPAA, like your healthcare provider is. Whatever the advice presented to you, take it with a degree of healthy skepticism. Always get a second opinion. And remember, if you ever experience concerning symptoms, skip the AI consult and head straight to the ER. I'm Dr. Sanjay Gupta, helping you live a better life.
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0: 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I actually ironed my shirt this morning. I don't iron very often. I iron like when I have to go to a wedding, you know, because I'm cash during the week. I don't have reasons to be crisp and ironed. But this morning I was like, I'm going to iron my shirt. I'm going to look cute. And I very lovingly did that and then put it on and immediately decided to take my supplements and poured water basically all over my face. Do you ever like throw your supplements back and then too enthusiastically take your sip of water? Because I do that sometimes. And this morning it was a big one. It splashed all over. I had to blow dry my shirt because I was like, I'm not changing it. I ironed this bad boy. You ever do that? It's been a wild morning. Bring on Friday. 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
11: We all know how important it is to stay active as we age, especially as we get older. But I've come to realize that for as good as people are about getting their cardio in, a lot of older folks really don't seem to be doing the recommended amount of strength training or even understand why it's so important. It helps you stay functional and therefore independent for as long as possible. Certified strength and conditioning specialist Dana Santis says a great place to start is not with dumbbells or barbells, but with your body weight, which allows you to build strength while also learning how your body moves and where your limitations exist. It also reduces the risk of overwhelming your connective tissue, which adapts more slowly than muscles as we get older. Once you're comfortable, you can dial up that intensity, but do it slowly, do it carefully. I'm Dr. Sanjay Gupta, helping you live a better life.

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fly to the top. I've been out of shape, taking out the box. I'm an astronaut. I blasted off the planet, rock to cause catastrophe, and it matters more because I had it. Now I had a thought about wreaking havoc on an opposition. Kind of shocking, they want a static with precision. I'm automatic quarterback. I ain't talking second packet. Pack it up on panic, better.

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The rumor is Taylor and Travis are getting married July 3rd, Madison Square Garden, with about 1,200 guests. But I secretly think it's a diversion tactic. 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
14: Have you ever noticed that you mostly breathe through one nostril at a time? Even when you're not sick, even when your allergies aren't bothering you. The body actually switches the dominant nostril as frequently as every 2 hours while we're awake. That's according to Adam Taylor, an anatomy professor at Lancaster University in the UK. This alternating cycle is automatic. It's regulated subconsciously by the hypothalamus and the brain, he said. Your body does this to give each nostril a chance to rest and repair so they don't get too dried out, which could make it easier for pathogens and inflammation to cause damage. Now, Taylor also said, studies suggest the left nostril may be more dominant, and when the right nostril is dominant, the body is in a more alert or even stressed state. Who knew? Pretty fascinating stuff. I'm Dr. Sanjay Gupta, helping you live a better life.
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0: 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You ever realize a quick little errand is going to take a lot longer than you thought? That happened to me at Kohl's the other day. I went to return an Amazon thing, and there was a little bit of a line. But one of the women in the line had bags stuffed with stuff. And when she finally got up there, she started unloading. And it was probably like 50 things. It was so much stuff. And everyone in line is just looking like, ooh, we're going to be here a while. And you could tell she felt bad. Like, she was probably hoping, no one going to be around to see this. You know what I mean? And she's like talking to the guy, making excuses like, oh, I waited till the last minute. You could tell she was embarrassed. She felt bad. She knew she was taking a long time. So halfway through, she's like, you know what? I'm going to get back in line. I'm going to let these people go. You can finish them and then finish my stuff. And she didn't have to do that. It was a really nice thing, you know, because it did take forever. I didn't feel like shopping after that. I got my little coupon. I was like, I got to go. So I don't know. I guess the moral of the story is maybe don't bring so many things to return at one time. Maybe. It's 96.3.
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8: If you are struggling with substance abuse, alcohol, pills, whatever it may be, first of all, it's nothing to be ashamed of. We know addiction is a brain disease, and we also know getting into recovery can be tough. Also, in case this helps, I want to tell you about a new study at a Harvard School of Public Health, which found that spiritual belief, the idea of a steady religious practice, had a protective effect from addiction. Experts we talked to told us there were probably a few reasons why this might be the case. Number one, excessive drug and alcohol use would not be the norm in a religious community, and people want to fit in. Two, a belief in a higher power provides people with hope and solace, great foils for addiction. And three, and I think there's some merit to this, regular attendance in a faith community also provides connection. Just like in AA, camaraderie and social support is often what you need. I'm Dr. Sanjay Gupta, helping you live a better life.
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And I've got Niall Horan's album for you on vinyl. 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

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It's Kendall. I've got Niall Horan's new album, Dinner Party, on vinyl. 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

0: 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Lucky caller 10. Who's this?
1: This is Judy.
0: Hey, Judy. You've got Niall Horan's album, Dinner Party, on vinyl.
1: Awesome.
0: Yeah. Now, will you be playing this record on, like, a record player, or are you just going to have it for, like, decoration?
1: I ain't sure yet. I do have a lot of albums. It is nice to be able to play them again and get new ones again. And I did win Taylor Swift one already from you guys a while back, and I haven't played it yet.
0: Nice.
1: So, I don't know what I'll do.
0: Well, it's nice to have options. And you're in the running for his complete discography on vinyl, so there might be more Niall Horan headed your way.
1: Awesome.
0: Well, enjoy, Judy, and thanks for listening.
1: Hey, I enjoy it every day, all day.
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We've got Niall Horan's latest album, Dinner Party, on vinyl for ya. 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
1: 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I think I'm so lucky to work with such a talented group of people in our band and crew who all have their own, set of expertise and instincts as individual artists, and to see that come together is a thrill. We have so much fun in rehearsals trying all different versions of songs, and then right now as we gear up to take this album live, we've already been making lots of tweaks, which is a lot of fun. And I think, I very much have the fans in mind when we're in rehearsals. I'm like, what will they feel extra hard? So it's all about crafting that experience.

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5: Making sure your kids get enough sleep. It's one of the most important things you can do for them as a parent, and yet it's often overlooked. Not only does sleep in the early years set the stage for mental and physical health, it also creates the foundation for how one sleeps later in life. That's according to the National Sleep Foundation. Now, that organization recommends 14 to 17 hours a night for newborns, 12 to 15 for infants, 11 to 14 for toddlers, 10 to 13 for preschoolers, and 9 to 11 for school-aged children. When it's age appropriate, start by talking to your kids about why sleep is important. It helps their body grow, helps their brains learn, helps their mood stay steady. Don't underestimate the importance of a routine. You can even narrate what you're doing step by step to help them along the way. I'm Dr. Sanjay Gupta, helping you live a better life.
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0: 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I'm having a rough time lately, aren't I? Okay, so I ordered my dad a t-shirt for Father's Day. He and my parents' newly adopted dog, Taffy, are like best friends. And so I wanted to get him a t-shirt that says Dog Dad and it has a picture of Taffy on it. I found it online. You know, you send in the picture, blah, blah, blah. Well, it was supposed to cost $20. After taxes, fees, shipping, $44. It's cute. It's fine. It's for Father's Day. Well, they sent it to me instead of Florida. So now I have to take it to UPS. And do you know how much it cost to send a t-shirt to Florida? $20. I'm looking at the UPS guy like, are you serious? And he's like, what are you going to do? And I'm like, here you go. $64 shirt. I'm in awe. I won't make that mistake again. I just wanted to share. 96.3 WDVD.
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16: If you are struggling with substance abuse, alcohol, pills, whatever it may be, first of all, it's nothing to be ashamed of. We know addiction is a brain disease, and we also know getting into recovery can be tough. Also, in case this helps, I want to tell you about a new study at a Harvard School of Public Health, which found that spiritual belief, the idea of a steady religious practice, had a protective effect from addiction. Experts we talked to told us there were probably a few reasons why this might be the case. Number one, excessive drug and alcohol use would not be the norm in a religious community, and people want to fit in. Two, A belief in a higher power provides people with hope and solace, great foils for addiction. And three, and I think there's some merit to this, regular attendance in a faith community also provides connection. Just like in AA, camaraderie and social support is often what you need. I'm Dr. Sanjay Gupta, helping you live a better life.

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13: We've talked a lot about measles over the past year, but mumps has largely flown under the radar, even though it's been making a bit of a comeback as well. That's because fewer people are getting the MMR vaccine, which stands for measles, mumps, and rubella. The vaccine's been around for decades. It is effective. It is safe. What makes mumps outbreaks difficult to contain is that symptoms usually don't appear for 2 to 3 weeks after someone's been exposed. And that can make it hard to pin down where that exposure took place. And someone who is infected can transmit the virus to someone else before they are symptomatic. If you get sick, which could manifest like a run-of-the-mill respiratory virus or the telltale swelling of your cheeks and jaw, all you can really do at that point is to treat the symptoms and also isolate yourself so you don't infect anyone else. I'm Dr. Sanjay Gupta, helping you live a better life.
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We're going to put you up at a swanky hotel. Going to get you into the VIP lounge at the show. Well, you just got to figure out where you're going, because that's up to you. But first, you got to text us NEED so you can win. NEED, need.

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0: talk about stanky out. I was just outside for a minute. Oh, my God. 87 is the current temp, but that humidity's kicking, too. I can't decide if it's like it feels like milky outside or swampy. So I'm going to go with both, so we're going to call it smilky. Isn't that clever? It's just so clever you could croak. But one good thing about a hot, pure Michigan day like this, perfect day for ice cream. What is your favorite ice cream flavor, by the way? And what about the rest of us here? What is Michigan's favorite ice cream flavor? More of the compelling content you get every afternoon on today's Best Muzak, 96.3 WDPD. Aloha, happy Wild Wednesday, and all that nonsense. I'm Dave Fuller. Oh, at least I forget, big old Fuller fist bump to a Silver Dairy on Grand River in Farmington Hills, a delicious custard place. And every time I pop in, and I'm sure I will later today, they've got 96.3 blasting, so hey. But anyway, ice cream flavors for every state here in the great United States, as determined by Google Trends. And as always, not that we're implying that the Google is spying on your ice cream Google search or anything else. But of course they are. Clear your browser. Here in Michigan, our favorite ice cream flavor, and we are the only state that loves this, by the way, is the atrocity called Superman ice cream. Ugh. Which is that blue, orange, and yellow mess, a mashup of Faygo and Blue Moon ice cream and some kind of lemon meringue. And if you've never seen it, okay, imagine like if a box of Crayola crayons vomited into an ice cream cone. Probably tastes like it, too.
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3: Making sure your kids get enough sleep. It's one of the most important things you can do for them as a parent, and yet it's often overlooked. Not only does sleep in the early years set the stage for mental and physical health, it also creates the foundation for how one sleeps later in life. That's according to the National Sleep Foundation. Now, that organization recommends 14 to 17 hours a night for newborns, 12 to 15 for infants, 11 to 14 for toddlers, 10 to 13 for preschoolers, and 9 to 11 for school-aged children. When it's age appropriate, start by talking to your kids about why sleep is important. It helps their body grow, helps their brains learn, helps their mood stay steady. Don't underestimate the importance of a routine. You can even narrate what you're doing step by step to help them along the way. I'm Dr. Sanjay Gupta, helping you live a better life.
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I'm with you, Mom and Dad. Sometimes during the summer, we don't need souvenirs. We just need a nap.

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1: Hi, it's Gracie Abrams with my new song, Hit the Wall. 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
1: 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I think it's all about kind of crafting the dynamics of a show in order to make it as satisfying and memorable, you know, for the people who are generous enough to spend their energy and time and money coming to see us play. So I definitely think, having been in all different sized rooms at this point, I take them all into consideration when the song is done being written, and then we get into the production.

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9: 20 years ago, the average attention span was about 2.5 minutes. Today, it's just 47 seconds. Pretty disconcerting. That's according to new research out of UC Irvine. But really, this isn't our fault, at least not entirely. We can blame technology and the world around us. Attention, it turns out, is not an unlimited resource. You only have so much of it to give. Start paying more attention to what times of the day you seem to be at your mental peak. Try to knock out the more complicated stuff during that time. It's also important to take breaks every so often so you can more easily lock in when you're trying to concentrate. One expert said, even trying to visualize where you want to end your day with everything all wrapped up or with tons left to do. That can act as a real motivator. I'm Dr. Sanjay Gupta, helping you live a better life.
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It's National Iced Tea Day. Okay, do Long Island iced teas count? I mean, I'm just trying to establish some parameters.

We're up late tonight to Olivia Rodrigo on late night TV. She's going to be on with Jimmy Fallon. 96.3 WDBD. Which late night Jimmy is that again? Okay, is that the cringy one that used to be on SNL? Or the one that squints? I mean, the late night hacks, they all run together. I don't know.

0: You believe how fast June is going by? Already Father's Day is creeping up on us here. A week from this Sunday, big old Fuller fist bump to all my fellow dads. We are the best dads, aren't we? But are we in the best place? Is Michigan the best state for hardworking dads? 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Happy Wednesday, homie. I'm Dave Fuller. Yeah, good old WalletHub.com, the website run by the clowns who have never been to Michigan, but they hate us anyway. And their best and worst states for hardworking dads like you and I, based on what kind of junk science are we running today? 22 key metrics, which I don't believe for a second. Okay, my theory about WalletHub and how they put these dumb lists together, I think it's a couple of guys in a room smoking a fatty going, well, you want to do another list? And to the shock of absolutely none of us, Michigan is not on the top of this list. We come in at 33. Really? And you know for sure this list was put together by a couple of hack stoners, but Ohio is number 22. Okay, anybody with an IQ above room temperature knows that Ohio is a terrible state for working dads, or non-working dads, or just people in general.
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13: A Better Life with Dr. Sanjay Gupta.
14: We've talked a lot about measles over the past year, but mumps has largely flown under the radar, even though it's been making a bit of a comeback as well. That's because fewer people are getting the MMR vaccine, which stands for measles, mumps, and rubella. The vaccine's been around for decades. It is effective. It is safe. What makes mumps outbreaks difficult to contain is that symptoms usually don't appear for 2 to 3 weeks after someone's been exposed. And that can make it hard to pin down where that exposure took place. And someone who is infected can transmit the virus to someone else before they are symptomatic. If you get sick, which could manifest like a run-of-the-mill respiratory virus or the telltale swelling of your cheeks and jaw, all you can really do at that point is to treat the symptoms and also isolate yourself so you don't infect anyone else. I'm Dr. Sanjay Gupta, helping you live a better life.
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0: 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I actually hope it gets hotter. 96.3 WDBD with Dave Fuller. Maybe it will incinerate all this white cotton crap floating around so I can have my voice back. That'd be really nice.
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16: Have you ever noticed that you mostly breathe through one nostril at a time? Even when you're not sick, even when your allergies aren't bothering you. The body actually switches the dominant nostril as frequently as every 2 hours while we're awake. That's according to Adam Taylor, an anatomy professor at Lancaster University in the UK. This alternating cycle is automatic. It's regulated subconsciously by the hypothalamus and the brain, he said. Your body does this to give each nostril a chance to rest and repair so they don't get too dried out, which could make it easier for pathogens and inflammation to cause damage. Now, Taylor also said, studies suggest the left nostril may be more dominant, and when the right nostril is dominant, the body is in a more alert or even stressed state. Who knew? Pretty fascinating stuff. I'm Dr. Sanjay Gupta, helping you live a better life.

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0: 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Dave Fuller and today's fascinating Fuller Fact, the worst rated beer in the world. What do you think it is? Yep. Natty Light, the shock of no one. 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

0: No, it's more than a bad dream. No, this is a full-blown nightmare as they're back, risen from the deep like some kind of sea monster. And they're coming your way. Yep, we're talking about fish fly season in Michigan. 96.3 WDBD. Hello, I'm Dave Fuller. And yep, it is our annual invasion of the monstrosities known as fish flies or mayflies, who emerge from the depths of our Great Lakes, streams, rivers, and ponds. And the first batch have been spotted. And it is a big batch indeed. Actually, it even showed up on radar over Lake Erie near Monroe, which is not unusual, by the way. Our annual fish fly population here in Michigan is right around 90 million. So we're talking hordes and hordes of these things. And if you live along the water, you know exactly what I'm talking about. They are all over everything. And I've actually asked this question before. I'm sure you have. Do these things contribute anything to the ecosystem other than grossing us out? And the answer is, well, actually, yes. According to esteemed experts at Michigan State University, and you know the experts are never wrong, fish flies are an indicator of clean water. Okay, well, that's nice, but isn't there another way to test the water? You know, like those kits we have to, like, you know, test the chlorine in our pool? Can we go that route instead and save us a cleanup?
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2: 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They're going to boo you here and there, but if you show them that you care and that you're playing hard, that's what you need to do. Just play the game one way. You hit a ball in the gap, run. Boom, coming in hot.
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5: If you are struggling with substance abuse, alcohol, pills, whatever it may be, first of all, it's nothing to be ashamed of. We know addiction is a brain disease, and we also know getting into recovery can be tough. Also, in case this helps, I want to tell you about a new study at a Harvard School of Public Health, which found that spiritual belief, the idea of a steady religious practice, had a protective effect from addiction. Experts we talked to told us there were probably a few reasons why this might be the case. Number one, excessive drug and alcohol use would not be the norm in a religious community, and people want to fit in. Two, a belief in a higher power provides people with hope and solace, great foils for addiction. And three, and I think there's some merit to this, regular attendance in a faith community also provides connection. Just like in AA, camaraderie and social support is often what you need. I'm Dr. Sanjay Gupta, helping you live a better life.
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1: And my wife and I cannot agree on whether or not to change this. And oh, by the way, it has a lot to do with our security. 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

What a perfect day for ice cream. Got ice cream written all over it, right? 96.3 WDBD with Dave Fuller. And you already know you're stopping as soon as you get in your car because you can kind of taste it. It tastes so good. 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

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Hope you had a wild Wednesday. It's Dave Fuller in your back seat while you navigate the orange barrels of...

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6: 20 years ago, the average attention span was about 2.5 minutes. Today, it's just 47 seconds. Pretty disconcerting. That's according to new research out of UC Irvine. But really, this isn't our fault, at least not entirely. We can blame technology and the world around us. Attention, it turns out, is not an unlimited resource. You only have so much of it to give. Start paying more attention to what times of the day you seem to be at your mental peak. Try to knock out the more complicated stuff during that time. It's also important to take breaks every so often so you can more easily lock in when you're trying to concentrate. One expert said, even trying to visualize where you want to end your day with everything all wrapped up or with tons left to do. That can act as a real motivator. I'm Dr. Sanjay Gupta, helping you live a better life.
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Yeah. 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

0: I cannot believe how fast June is going by. We're, what, 2 weeks out from the 4th of July weekend? Got any big plans? Maybe a little barbecue going on? Don't forget the most important thing. Okay, well, our free streaming app, because I'm sure whatever random relatives you have, their playlist absolutely sucks. And also, side dishes. Can't forget the side dishes. Best side dish ever. What is it? And what about the rest of us? What is Michigan's favorite 4th of July food? Because is it a slow news day? Oh, my God, you have no idea. 96.3 WTPT. Well, good evening, everybody. I'm Dave Fuller. And taking a look at Google Trends. We'll say it again. Not that we're implying that the Google is spying on you. But of course they are. And apparently they're running out of things to spy on us about. Now they're looking at our 4th of July Google searches. We looked at the most popular sides here in every state in the great United States of America. And Michigan's is truly disappointing and disgusting. Double D's indeed. On the 4th of July, we really love us some baked beans. I'm not sure if I could say that's better or worse than potato salad or devil's eggs, both of which are abominations. But I mean, baked beans, really? Nature's little boombox? That's what you're bringing to the barbecue? I just want to say this. Mac and cheese and Better Made potato chips were right there. And you're bringing baked beans. Nothing like the taste of worst desire and regret on the 4th of July. Yum.
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14: Have you ever noticed that you mostly breathe through one nostril at a time? Even when you're not sick, even when your allergies aren't bothering you. The body actually switches the dominant nostril as frequently as every 2 hours while we're awake. That's according to Adam Taylor, an anatomy professor at Lancaster University in the UK. This alternating cycle is automatic. It's regulated subconsciously by the hypothalamus in the brain, he said. Your body does this to give each nostril a chance to rest and repair so they don't get too dried out, which could make it easier for pathogens and inflammation to cause damage. Now, Taylor also said studies suggest the left nostril may be more dominant, and when the right nostril is dominant, the body is in a more alert or even stressed state. Who knew? Pretty fascinating stuff. I'm Dr. Sanjay Gupta, helping you live a better life.

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1: Hi, it's Gracie Abrams with my new song, Hit the Wall. 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
0: Gracie Abrams on maintaining intimacy in her songwriting while pushing for a bigger pop stage.
1: In terms of balancing intimacy in songwriting and also hoping that they translate into bigger rooms as we tour them, I think is an exciting thing to consider. And, you know, I've been very lucky to learn from the artists that I grew up admiring who have done stadium tours, and I feel I've written some of the most personal, intimate songs I've ever heard, you know, and they've done it so successfully, I think. And it's not about anything other than, like, you personally connecting to the music. I think if you are, then the people around you very well might. So, you know, I'm lucky to feel very connected to my audience, and I know that they show up to our shows, you know, ready to feel that kind of connection. So they do a lot of the heavy lifting, I suppose, in that regard. And I just do my best every night to be as present as I possibly can so that we're all grounded in the same thing together.

0: 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It's your music plus.
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13: 20 years ago, the average attention span was about 2.5 minutes. Today, it's just 47 seconds. Pretty disconcerting. That's according to new research out of UC Irvine. But really, this isn't our fault, at least not entirely. We can blame technology and the world around us. Attention, it turns out, is not an unlimited resource. You only have so much of it to give. Start paying more attention to what times of the day you seem to be at your mental peak. Try to knock out the more complicated stuff during that time. It's also important to take breaks every so often so you can more easily lock in when you're trying to concentrate. One expert said, even trying to visualize where you want to end your day with everything all wrapped up or with tons left to do, that can act as a real motivator. I'm Dr. Sanjay Gupta, helping you live a better life.
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0: But it's just not cooling off at all. What is it, still like 90? And you might be wanting it to cool off a little bit. I actually hope it gets a little hotter. And I'll tell you for why on today's Best Muzak, 96.3 WDBD. Aloha, it's Dave Fuller. In at 7 o'clock with a playlist full of hot hits and a bomb. I'm hoping, okay, if it gets hotter, maybe it will, like, incinerate all this white cotton of death floating around, this cottonwood or whatever they call it, so I can have my voice back. Having my voice back after a month would be really nice. And I know I'm not suffering alone. It seems like three-quarters of the people I bump into are in the seventh ring of allergy hell of some kind with me, because the entire state of Michigan seems to be trying to murder us at all times.
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2: A better life with Dr. Sanjay Gupta.
3: People have started using AI for all sorts of things, but I cannot think of an area where the stakes are higher than your health. First of all, I'll tell you this. I know doctors who have cracked some seemingly impossible cases with the help of AI, so it can be a powerful tool. But AI can also hallucinate, provide bad advice, and be just as confident when it does that. If you do decide to plug any personal medical information into one of these chatbots, you should know that while the companies that created them have robust privacy protections in place, they are not bound by HIPAA, like your healthcare provider is. Whatever the advice presented to you, take it with a degree of healthy skepticism. Always get a second opinion. And remember, if you ever experience concerning symptoms, skip the AI consult and head straight to the ER. I'm Dr. Sanjay Gupta, helping you live a better life.
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7: We've talked a lot about measles over the past year, but mumps has largely flown under the radar, even though it's been making a bit of a comeback as well. That's because fewer people are getting the MMR vaccine, which stands for measles, mumps, and rubella. The vaccine's been around for decades. It is effective. It is safe. What makes mumps outbreaks difficult to contain is that symptoms usually don't appear for 2 to 3 weeks after someone's been exposed. And that can make it hard to pin down where that exposure took place. And someone who is infected can transmit the virus to someone else before they are symptomatic. If you get sick, which could manifest like a run-of-the-mill respiratory virus or the telltale swelling of your cheeks and jaw, all you can really do at that point is to treat the symptoms and also isolate yourself so you don't infect anyone else. I'm Dr. Sanjay Gupta, helping you live a better life.
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1: Not working hard. Yeah, right, picture that with a Kodak. 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

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So all kinds of stuff she's been singing about. 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
6: A better life with Dr. Sanjay Gupta.
7: People have started using AI for all sorts of things, but I cannot think of an area where the stakes are higher than your health. First of all, I'll tell you this. I know doctors who have cracked some seemingly impossible cases with the help of AI, so it can be a powerful tool. But AI can also hallucinate, provide bad advice, and be just as confident when it does that. If you do decide to plug any personal medical information into one of these chatbots, you should know that while the companies that created them have robust privacy protections in place, they are not bound by HIPAA, like your healthcare provider is. Whatever the advice presented to you, take it with a degree of healthy skepticism. Always get a second opinion. And remember, if you ever experience concerning symptoms, skip the AI consult and head straight to the ER. I'm Dr. Sanjay Gupta, helping you live a better life.
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